Well, I came across that particular version of an old classic from Michael Jackson a couple of weeks ago, and you know something? I have rarely stopped playing it. I hope you enjoy that as much as I enjoy playing it for you. It is indeed the one and only Michael Jackson, and Wannabe Starting Something. Well, let's hope that something is 50 years and rolling, and now that you've found us, you will keep it here and make it a date on this great station each and every week at this time, where I bring you the music from the last 5 decades, with a couple of little interesting features as well, including this one. Each and every week on the show, you're guaranteed to hear something from either the Police or from one of the main men of the Police, who is Sting.

Mr. Jack. Come on.

We play the biggest songs.

What a tune from around about 1994. The gentleman in question is Martin Page from the United Kingdom, and that's a super song, In the House of Stone and Light. And before that, a gentleman you will hear on a regular basis on 50 Years and Rolling. His name is Sting, and we played a track from the live album he brought out a number of years ago called All This Time. It featured on another album as well, since he hit the microphone. Anyway, it was a great song called Perfect Love Gone Wrong. Oh, sure, we all know the feeling. God help us. Anyway, it is indeed 50 Years and Rolling. It's Leo Kirby with you for another while yet. And not too far off now, we will have Relaxing Chill. It's 30 minutes of easy listening music for you. And getting us a little bit closer to that, another thing we do on this station and on this program as well is we try and help up-and-coming artists get a break in the music world and in the radio world. And I encourage anyone of a musical nature that has recorded, please send me an MP3 of your work to the following email address. That is 50yearsandrolling@gmail.com. That's 50yearsandrolling@gmail.com. It's the same address as well if you want a request or dedication or anything else to say, Leo, you're doing mighty. Or Leo, what kind of stuff are you playing? It's just mad. You know, anything goes as long as it's not too abusive. And the more compliments, the better. In a brown envelope with 50 euro notes would be even more acceptable. But I'd have to give you a postal address then. Anyway, it's 50yearsandrolling@gmail.com. Now, getting back to where I started, I'm losing my train of thought. Anyway, of course, it is brand new music we are featuring. And we try and do that one song or two songs every week on the program. And people are good enough, either the bands or the performers or their agents, to send me in an MP3 of the artist's work. I'll have a listen to it, and if I think it's good enough for your ears out there, the important people, the listeners, well then I will play it. And we are heading off to Norway. What a combination this is, because they have a lady who you will know as a super voice. Her name is Beverly Knight. She features on this song, and the duo are just simply called A Stroke K, capital A, capital K. They're from Norway. They're two DJs and music producers, and here they are with Through You.

That is such a good tune. I hope you agree with me. It's brand new stuff from, as I say, a duo from Norway. They're called A and K. And it features Beverly Knight on vocals as well. That is called Through You, right here on this week's edition of 50 Years and Rolling. Just one more song until we get into relaxing chill. My hope is that you can take a bit of time out for yourself. Just a bit of you time, quality time. And you're able to relax and chill. And that is going to happen for you right after we listen to Odyssey, 1981. This is the Joey Negro, a disco remix. It's going back to my roots.

0: Welcome back. I hope you're enjoying 50 Years and Rolling with Leo. I'd just like to interrupt this broadcast just briefly to let you know that the Hayshire Council has just called to let us know that the raw water will be turned off for a couple of hours. We're unsure at this stage when the raw water will be turned back on, but it is turned off. So if you're wondering what's happening, then the Hayshire Council has advised that it will be turned off for a few hours. Once we know what's happening, or we get an approximate time that it will be turned back on, we will let you know right here on 2HayFM. Thanks, Leo, and sorry for interrupting your program. Good morning.
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2: It's Friday, the 8th of May, 2026. Aries, you may need some help to break out of a dull routine. Taurus, someone may try to convince you to take a path you're not comfortable going down. Stick to your guns. Gemini, you'll want to help out a close friend. Cancer, a call from out of the blue will come as a pleasant surprise. Leo, a private matter will weigh heavily on your mind. Virgo, you'll need to seize an opportunity for career advancement with both hands. Libra, keep an open mind about the motives of those around you. Scorpio, ensure you've done your homework before committing to that new investment. Sagittarius, listen to some independent professional advice rather than just the family. Capricorn, you really can't put off that household repair job any longer. Aquarius, it'll be hard to keep your mind on the job with so many distractions. Pisces, don't be disheartened if others don't share your enthusiasm for a new project of yours. And that's today's horoscope.
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8: 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Are you ready to go? It's all about the relaxing show for the next 30 minutes. We have the best of easy listening, feel-good music for you. So please do keep it here on this great station.

Mighty fine stuff there, and a little country tinge to that song. What a voice that lady has, Linda Ronstadt, and that is Blue by You, opening up this part of the program we called Relaxing Chill.

Well, I suppose many people would say that the original that came out in 1970 from Gordon Lightfoot was the best. Yeah, you could be bang on, but I said I'd play a different version of it for you this week. That's from round about the early noughties. Another Gordon, this time a gentleman by the name of Gordon Haskell, and his version of the old classic, If You Could Read My Mind. Well, if you could read my mind right now, you would know that I'd be playing Terence Trent D'Arby.

0: don't ask for your money. I don't ask for your honey. All I want is your love. All I need is your love. Dig it.
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So hands up, who remembers him? His name is Daniel Powter. Yeah, if you've had a bad day, you probably do remember him because that was his huge hit called Bad Day. But we played a different one from the same album, and it was called Free Loop. And before that, a memory from Terence Trent D'Arby. I think he's going by some other name now, but back in the day when he was making top-notch tunes, that was one of them. Let's go forward. Let's go forward indeed. I do hope you're enjoying the music of Relax and Chill. It's all about the feel-good, easy listening music for you. And my hope is that you can, at this stage, maybe the shoes are kicked off. You might have a cup of tea or a cup of coffee, drinking chocolate, whatever, cocktail even. We don't mind. And you're just letting the music work its magic and do a bit of mental maintenance for your head. And this is Sam Fender, Olivia Dean, still so popular, it's Rain Me In.

Well, you probably can understand at this stage why that song is so, so popular. It will definitely go down as an all-time classic. That's the wonderful voices of Sam Fender and Olivia Dean together with Rein Me In. Well, you're going to have to rein me in now because that is just about my lot for yet another edition of 50 Years in Rolling. Thank you so much for your company. Hopefully it was for the full 2 hours, or maybe it was only for 5 minutes, but it's great to have you anytime on this great station, and I do hope you will keep it here now, because right after me, there's more top-notch music programs coming up for your ears and your entertainment. But please do make this show a weekly event in your life. That's my hope. So lock it into the diary, be it electronic or ordinary handwritten diary, and remind yourself of the station and the name of the programme and myself. It's Leo Kirby, broadcasting from Limerick in Ireland, as I do each and every week at this time, bringing you 50 Years and Rolling. So until I talk to you again, you take care of each other and take care of yourselves as well. Going to leave you with Janet Jackson, When I Think of You. And that is quite a lot. Bye now. Take care.

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2: This is ANU's New South Wales. I'm Lee Harrison. More than a dozen women and children with alleged links to the Islamic State have now arrived in Australia. Three of the so-called ISIS brides have returned from Syria and now in police custody. One of them has been charged with entering a declared conflict zone and joining ISIS. Reporter Sarah Stewart says the 32-year-old is due in a Sydney court today.
3: It will be alleged in court that this 32-year-old woman left Australia in 2015. She went over to Syria to join her husband, who had previously fled Australia to join ISIS.
2: A man's been taken into custody after a pursuit and crash in Sydney's northwest. Officers initiated a chase at Castle Hill after a black BMW failed to stop. It was called off due to safety concerns. The car was then involved in a crash with another vehicle at Pennant Hills. The driver was arrested at the scene. Police say they've now made their final arrest as part of a crackdown which has seized the largest amount of child abuse material in the state's history. A total of 62 people have now been charged under Strike Force Glandor. A 37-year-old is facing 21 charges. And a 25-year-old prisoner from Wellington Jail in Western New South Wales has died after being stabbed. Police say he was stabbed yesterday by another inmate who's been charged with murder. An independent inquiry has examined the builder behind metro stations at the new Western Sydney International Airport. It's found about 10 subcontractors working for construction giant WeBuild may have broken a range of civil or criminal laws. The state government has called in multiple state and federal agencies to conduct further investigations. And a report has found Sydney could be missing out on billions of dollars a year because of how it's perceived on the world stage. To sport now, the Dolphins have run rampant over the Bulldogs with a 44-12 victory on home soil. It's the Finns' fifth win of the season and their second back-to-back after last week's domination over the Melbourne Storm. Coach Christian Wolf praising his squad's resilience after a sloppy start.
4: But look, what I liked about that too is that we put a lot of pressure on ourselves. We defended really well. Penalty count and your tackles in the cage and all those things were massive against us. But you know, we didn't concede too many points. We gave ourselves a chance to stay in the game.
2: Swifts star Paige Hadley will make her return to Super Netball this weekend against the Lightning, taking to the court just 10 weeks after the birth of her first child. And Mitch Marsh's Lucknow Super Giants have clinched a 9-run IPL win over the Royal Challengers. This is ANU's New South Wales.
5: Good morning. We're looking at a top of 19 today. It's cloudy out there and we may get a shower. The winds are westerly, 20 to 30 kilometres per hour. Sun protection is recommended from 10:50 a.m. until 1:40 p.m. Let's have a look and see what's happening across the Riverina, where we're staying in the teens. 16 for Wagga, 17 for Denny, 16 for Griffith, 17 for Bullygall, Maud, Balranald and Berubin, and over to the Murray, Albury, Wodonga, 16 for you. Have a great morning.

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So what are you waiting for? Hope to see you there.

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1: It's Friday, the 8th of May, 2026. Aries, you may need some help to break out of a dull routine. Taurus, someone may try to convince you to take a path you're not comfortable going down. Stick to your guns. Gemini, you'll want to help out a close friend. Cancer, a call from out of the blue will come as a pleasant surprise. Leo, a private matter will weigh heavily on your mind. Virgo, you'll need to seize an opportunity for career advancement with both hands. Libra, keep an open mind about the motives of those around you. Scorpio, ensure you've done your homework before committing to that new investment. Sagittarius, listen to some independent professional advice rather than just the family. Capricorn, you really can't put off that household repair job any longer. Aquarius, it'll be hard to keep your mind on the job with so many distractions. Pisces, don't be disheartened if others don't share your enthusiasm for a new project of yours. And that's today's horoscope.
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4: Hello there, I'm Sean Bindley. All those who have fallen ill on the cruise ship experiencing a hantavirus outbreak are now in hospital, as the ship itself and the remaining passengers sail to Spain's Canary Islands. Former passengers who left the ship at earlier ports are being advised to self-isolate. Stuart Smith has more from London.
5: 146 people from 23 nations are still on board the ship, which has been anchored off the African island nation of Cape Verde for 3 days after being refused permission to disembark. It's now sailing to Spain's Canary Islands, from where passengers will return home after being checked if they're fit to travel. But the president of the Canary Islands has protested the plan. While the variant of the disease believed to be responsible for this outbreak is transmissible between humans, it requires much closer contact than flu or COVID-19. And the World Health Organization says there's no need for panic. Stuart Smith, London.
4: Iran is accusing the US of violating the ceasefire agreement between the two countries. Tehran claims the US has targeted an Iranian oil tanker and another vessel in the Strait of Hormuz. Washington maintains it was carrying out self-defense strikes. Western Australia's Shadow Treasurer has criticised the state budget for being too costly, claiming excessive spending will only drive up everyday costs. The budget includes multiple cost of living measures, such as a $100 fuel support payment, and increases to stamp duty concessions and exemption thresholds. But Sandra Brewer says significant spending on public infrastructure is putting too much strain on the economy.
6: The Reserve Bank have been clear, unless governments are able to bring that down, the price of everything will keep going up and they'll keep putting interest rates up. That flows through to people's rent, it flows through to their mortgage repayments, and it flows through to everything.
4: Charges have been formally laid against two of the ISIS brides who arrived back in Melbourne last night. Madeline Burke reports.
7: An ISIS-linked mother and daughter were arrested at Melbourne Airport. A 54-year-old has been charged with 4 counts of crimes against humanity for enslavement, use of a slave, possessing and slave trading, allegedly committed in Syria. The 31-year-old was charged with similar offences. Each of those offences carries a maximum 25 years in jail. There was one remaining so-called ISIS bride and a number of children. That group group was ushered out of the arrivals hall with their own security team and left in a waiting minibus.
4: New research suggests Australia's housing market is on the cusp of a downturn as rate pressure takes hold. Cotality data shows in the 4 weeks to early May, the number of properties added to the market is 4.7% above the five-year average. Head of research, Jared Berg, says the downturn is likely to vary between different areas.
8: Certainly a market like Perth that still remains quite undersupplied might not actually see a contraction compared to what we're already seeing in Sydney and Melbourne, where the downturn is perhaps 5 months old already.
4: The Australian dollar is buying 72 US cents. This is Air News. In AFL, Fremantle have extended their winning streak to 8 games with a 15-point come-from-behind victory over Hawthorn last night in Perth. Carlton have recalled George Hewitt for tonight's clash against the Premier's Brisbane. Round 10 of the NRL kicked off in Brisbane last night with a big win to the home team. Air News' Terry Daniel reports.
9: The Dolphins overcame a poor start to stun the Canterbury Bulldogs 44-12 on the back of a hat-trick from Jermaine Asaka in Brisbane. Commentators and fans noticed once again, for the first 20 minutes, the Dolphins couldn't stop dropping the ball and giving away penalties. Then about the 25-minute mark, everything changed and the host's attack lit up. The Hammer telling Nine that's what they need to work on.
10: Yeah, I think we've been building the last couple of weeks and obviously we need to fix our starts, but I think once we get that going, we're a hard team to beat.
9: Next up in round 10, the Sydney Roosters play the Gold Coast Titans at Gosford and the North Queensland Cowboys host the Parramatta Eels in Townsville. Terry Daniel, Air Sport.
4: Meanwhile, excitement levels are skyrocketing in Papua New Guinea as the NRL's newest team continues to lay the building blocks for a 2028 start. The PNG Chiefs have already been bolstered by the signings of national hero Alex Johnson and Tigers star Jerome Luai. Club chair Catherine Harris says the four-time Premier is in awe of what the future holds.
11: He really could see the potential of what an impact he could have on PNG. When he went over there, he was just blown away.
4: Australian Independent Radio News.
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4: Welcome to The World on Friday, the 8th of May. I'm Sean Bindley from Australian Independent Radio News. Countries worldwide sought to prevent further spread of the hantavirus on Thursday after an outbreak on a cruise ship by tracking those who had already disembarked before the virus was detected and anyone in close contact with them since. Olivia Zolino reports.
13: Contact tracing is underway to track those who have already disembarked a cruise ship hit by an outbreak of the hantavirus before it was detected, and anyone in close contact with them since. Oceanwide Expedition said they were now working to establish details of all passengers and crew who embarked and disembarked on various stops since March 20th. Three people, a Dutch couple and a German national, died in the outbreak on the cruise ship. The World Health Organization said that in total, 5 people are confirmed to have contracted the virus, with another 3 suspected cases.
14: This is not coronavirus. This is a very different virus. We know this virus. Hantaviruses have been around for quite a while.
13: Hantavirus is usually spread by rodents. Experts have stressed that contagion is very rare, but the outbreak has put health authorities on high alert.
15: No, I think people don't need to worry.
13: Jonas Schmidt-Chanisit is a virologist at Germany's Bernhard Nocht Institute.
15: Cruise ship is really different from the situation on the land or in the hospital. So it's a real incubator. You have less space and the contacts are more close. So the probability of transmission is much higher if you are not aware that there is a highly infectious pathogen. But if the patients are outside of the ship, so under barrier nursing and hospital conditions like in Germany, Netherlands or Spain, I would say everybody is safe. So it's not a risk for the whole population.
13: The Dutch couple who died, believed to be the first hantavirus cases of this outbreak, only boarded on April 1st. Dutch airline KLM on Wednesday said it had taken the Dutch woman off a plane in Johannesburg on April 25th due to her deteriorating medical condition. She died before she could reach the Netherlands. On Thursday, broadcaster RTL reported that a KLM stewardess who had been in contact with her has been admitted to a hospital in Amsterdam after showing possible hantavirus symptoms. The Dutch Health Ministry did not confirm that the woman being tested is a KLM stewardess, and neither did the airline. But Dutch authorities said that crew and passengers who helped the Dutch woman who passed away are being called daily for health checks.
4: Maria van Kerkhove, the World Health Organization's Director of Epidemic and Pandemic Management, said on Thursday that the deadly outbreak of hantavirus on a cruise ship is not the start of a COVID pandemic.
14: This is not coronavirus. This is a very different virus. We know this virus. Hantaviruses have been around for quite a while, but I want to be unequivocal here. This is not SARS-CoV-2. This is not the start of a COVID pandemic. This is an outbreak that we see on a ship. There's a confined area. We completely understand why these questions are coming, and we are trying to provide all of the information that we can. That's why we're having a press conference here, to give accurate information, and we're grateful for all of those out there who are asking these types of questions. But this is not the same situation we were in 6 years ago.
4: Moscow has threatened Kyiv with a massive strike if it disrupts the Red Square military parade planned on Saturday as part of celebrations of the victory over Nazi Germany during World War II. It advised foreign countries to evacuate diplomatic and other staff from Kyiv. Kyiv had earlier dismissed a Russia-proposed Victory Day ceasefire as cynical, accusing Moscow of violating the short-term truce President Zelensky had proposed from May 5 to 6. The warning comes as mutual strikes by both sides continue, raising risks of the conflict flaring up. Daria Bondarchuk reports from Moscow.
16: The Kremlin pledged to hit the Ukrainian capital hard if Kyiv breaches the two-day truce announced by the Russian president to ensure safety during the Victory Day celebrations on May 9. Russian Foreign Ministry called on civilians and foreign diplomats to be ready to evacuate from Kyiv. Moscow claimed Ukrainian President Zelensky is planning to attack Russia in violation of a short-term ceasefire that was announced unilaterally by the Kremlin for Friday and Saturday this week. Zelensky had earlier promised Ukraine would observe its own ceasefire from May 5-6, but later criticized Russia's request for a pause as it continued its strikes on Ukrainian cities. Daria Bondarchuk, Moscow.
4: China's top diplomat Wang Yi called for the swift reopening of the Strait of Hormuz during talks with his Iranian counterpart. The meeting was held just a week before US President Donald Trump is due to meet Xi Jinping. Laura Westbrook reports from Hong Kong.
17: China's Foreign Minister Wang Yi met Iranian Foreign Minister Basarachi, who was on his first trip to China since the Iran war began. Wang Yi told Arachi that achieving a lasting ceasefire was an urgent priority, saying it was important to persist with negotiations. He also says Beijing would play a greater role in ending hostilities in the Middle East. U.S. President Donald Trump has acknowledged Beijing's role in the Pakistan-brokered ceasefire in April, and the meeting comes a week before President Donald Trump is set to hold a summit with Chinese leader Xi Jinping. Laura Westbrook, Hong Kong.
4: France has ruled out lifting sanctions on Iran while the Strait of Hormuz remains blocked. The French foreign minister says that not even the smallest sanction would be removed until normal shipping is restored in the Gulf. It comes as President Trump predicts that the war in Iran will be over quickly. Ross Cullen reports.
18: France's armed forces minister said on Thursday that, quote, we are ready to take responsibility for ensuring the security of maritime traffic without resorting to belligerence. The French government has been forced to deny the country is at war or joining the war because it has dispatched its aircraft carrier to support the goal of restoring normal shipping in the Gulf. In March, President Macron outlined his intention to set up a purely defensive mission to escort commercial shipping through the Strait of Hormuz. US news outlet Axios reports that Washington believes it's close to agreeing a framework with Iran to de-escalate and allow for more detailed nuclear negotiations. Ross Cullen, Paris.
4: Shell has reported better than expected profits, boosted by soaring energy prices as a result of the Iran war. Europe's biggest oil and gas company's profits more than doubled, echoing rivals, including BP, drawing criticism from campaigners as rising energy costs hit households. Simon Gaitan reports.
19: Shell's $6.9 billion first quarter profits are its highest in 2 years and a 115% increase from $3.2 billion in the last 3 months of 2025. The increase mirrors similar gains for fellow British multinational BP, with both reporting strong oil trading results as a key factor in the elevated profits. Oil and gas prices have surged during the Iran war, with production and distribution in the Gulf disrupted by the conflict and the closure of the crucial Strait of Hormuz. The increasing profits posted by the energy companies has drawn criticism from campaigners as households struggle with higher fuel and energy prices, increasing calls for stronger windfall taxes on companies' profits. Simon Gaitan, London.
4: Lufthansa has announced that it is preparing for the possibility of refuelling stopovers should a jet fuel shortage continue. European supplies are at risk of running low due to the war in Iran and the disruption of fuel through the Strait of Hormuz. William Denslow reports from Brussels.
20: According to the airline's CEO, Lufthansa isn't imminently preparing to add refuelling stops, but warns that preparations are underway. The carrier adds that fuel supplies through June are secured, but from then on, possible refuelling stops on routes to Asia and Africa might be needed. Jet fuel prices have more than doubled since the conflict in Iran began, and Lufthansa has already cut 20,000 flights due to those soaring prices and dwindling supplies. European airports have warned that they face a systematic fuel shortage if the Strait of Hormuz doesn't open. And the European Union says it's taking steps to ramp up procurement. William Denslow, Brussels.
4: US President Donald Trump says a meeting with Brazil's President Lula da Silva went very well, following months of bad blood and high tariffs. Brazil is looking to leverage its critical mineral reserves to reduce US tariffs on its goods. Nick Harper reports from Washington.
21: There was no public part to the Oval Office meeting, as was expected, but Donald Trump posted after the get-together that the meeting had gone very well. It follows months of anger on both sides. The Trump administration was frustrated by Brazil's conviction of former president and Trump ally Jair Bolsonaro and slapped the country with a 50% tariff rate, one of the highest faced by any country. That was pared back to 10% in February, but Brazil is trying to avoid the possibility of new tariffs being introduced. One bargaining chip, its huge reserves of critical minerals, something Donald Trump wants, and something Brazil might be able to use to leverage a reduction in its tariffs. I'm Nick Harper in Washington.
4: Finally, Vietnamese President Tho Lam is in Mumbai, marking the final destination of his state visit to India. During his inaugural trip to India since taking office, the president met with Prime Minister Narendra Modi in New Delhi on Wednesday, where both leaders stated their aim to increase bilateral trade from $16 billion to $25 billion by 2030. And that's the world for today.
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24: This is Air Sport Australia First Edition. Good morning, I'm Lee Harrison. The Fremantle Dockers have proven they're a serious premiership contender with a stunning final term comeback to beat Hawthorn at Perth Stadium. Terry Daniel reports.
9: With Star Hawks defender Tom Barras off the field with a hamstring injury and James Sicily being forced wide and away from the contests, Star Dockers big man Luke Jackson moved forward and came up with some crucial plays to inspire a 5-goal run in the final minutes. Fremantle forward Michael Frederick on Fox Footy praised how his side came back and beat the Hawks in such a stunning fashion.
25: Yeah, it was pretty good. I think just at the end there, we just got told that, you know, the game, you don't have to chase the game in the first 5 minutes. And I think we've been there last year against these guys and we knew it would take a four-quarter effort. So I think we brought our trademark best footy today and played a lot of team footy, so it was good.
9: Final scoreline, Fremantle 12-16-88, defeating Hawthorn 11-7-73. Terry Daniel, Air Sport.
24: Carlton coach Michael Voss has confirmed the return of George Hewitt to the side tonight's clash against Brisbane. The club's reigning best and fairest winner hasn't been seen since round four, spending time in the VFL. Voss says Hewitt has earned his recall.
26: Added a couple more things into his game. Hopefully we'll see in this game here. But look, he's been a really valuable teammate for us. So, you know, you bang the door down through selection, through your form, and he's certainly done that.
24: Round 10 of the NRL kicked off in Brisbane last night with a big win to the home team. Terry Daniel reports.
9: The Dolphins overcame a poor start to stun the Canterbury Bulldogs 44-12 on the back of a hat-trick from Jermaine Asaka in Brisbane. Commentators and fans noticed once again, for the first 20 minutes, the Dolphins couldn't stop dropping the ball and giving away penalties. Then about the 25-minute mark, everything changed and the host's attack lit up. The Hammer telling Nine that's what they need to work on.
10: Yeah, I think we've been building the last couple of weeks and obviously we need to fix our starts, but I think once we get that going, we're a hard team to beat.
9: Next up in round 10, the Sydney Roosters play the Gold Coast Titans at Gosford and the North Queensland Cowboys host the Parramatta Eels in Townsville. Terry Daniel, Air Sport.
24: Eels coach Jason Riles has found a silver lining to his side's horror run with injuries this season. Going into tonight's clash with the Cowboys, Riles says Parramatta's next generation of players are gaining valuable experience.
0: The upside of it is you get to see other players get opportunities within the squad that you didn't think would probably play this season. You're earmarking them for the following seasons.
24: Rima Butler is set to make her NRLW State of Origin debut after a call-up from New South Wales coach John Strange. It comes after a knee injury for Tiana Penetani-Grey, forcing a reshuffle for the Blues. Reds winger Lachie Anderson wants to repay the faith in his injury return against the Chiefs. He's been named to start his first game since

0: best form, I think. Trayvon, I think he's getting better each game. You know, he's getting minutes off the bench and he's getting more and more confident. And I think we'll see him to continue to grow.
1: Pakistan's confirmed Australia's three-match one-day international series will overlap with the end of the Indian Premier League, which has its final on May 31. Australia will play 50-over matches on May 30, June 2 and 4. The Aussies will then head to Bangladesh for an ODI and T20 international campaign from June 9. Aussie Maya joined us out of the Italian Tennis Open. The 20-year-old has lost to Switzerland's Victoria Golubic 7-5, 6-2. And the Spurs have levelled their NBA conference semi-final with the Timberwolves 1-1. This is EA Sport Australia.
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3: Good afternoon. 19 and cloudy today in Hay. Sun protection up until 1:40 p.m. and a sunset at 5:32. Let's have a look and see what's happening across the Riverina. 16 in Wagga, 17 in Denny, 16 for Griffith, 17 for Bullygull, Maud, Balranald and Berubin, and over to the Murray, Albury, Wodonga, 16 for you. Have a great afternoon.
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3: Voting for the upcoming Farah by-election is on Saturday the 9th of May at the Hay War Memorial High School at 216 Pine Street, Hay. Entry is via Morgan Street, with the polling place situated in the school hall. Times are opening at 8 a.m. and closing at 6 p.m. sharp. That's the Farah by-election on Saturday the 9th of May 2026 at the Hay War Memorial High School, 216 Pine Street, Hay. Entry via Morgan Street. The polling place is in the school hall, open from 8 a.m. and polling closes at 6 p.m. sharp.
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2: In news headlines, I'm Lee Harrison. Making news today, three ISIS brides who've returned from Syria have been arrested by federal and counter-terrorism police. A 32-year-old woman's been formally charged with entering a declared area and joining a terror group after arriving at Sydney Airport with her 9-year-old son. A man's in hospital being treated for a stab wound to the face in Brisbane's northwest. Emergency services were called to Samford Road, Gaythorne, shortly after midnight. Police have taken a 33-year-old local woman into custody. The Cook government says other states are benefiting from WA's GST deal, despite a forecast $40 billion in revenue over the next 4 years. WA's share will rise from 8.3% to 9.1%, which has helped the state government inject billions into infrastructure. And the Victorian opposition is vowing to drive down the cost of energy transition by introducing new urban solar parks if elected in November. In air sport, the Fremantle Dockers have proven they're a serious premiership contender with a stunning final term comeback to beat Hawthorn at Perth Stadium by 15 points. And round 10 of the NRL has begun with a massive win for the Dolphins over the Canterbury Bulldogs, 44-12. These stories and more today. This is Air News.
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6: Good afternoon, 19 and cloudy today in Hay. Sun protection up until 1:40 p.m. and a sunset at 5:32. Let's have a look and see what's happening across the Riverina. 16 in Wagga, 17 in Denny, 16 for Griffith, 17 for Bullygull, Maud, Balranald and Berubin, and over to the Murray, Albury, Wodonga, 16 for you. Have a great afternoon.
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0: 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Welcome to the Unscaled Travel Show. I'm Jeremy Long, your host, here with my co-host and co-explorer, Amy.
1: Hello.
0: We are in beautiful Las Vegas, Nevada, in the Diamondback Land Surveying Studios. We want to thank you for joining us for another episode of Travel Adventure. Is that a good word for it?
1: Yeah, it was an adventure.
0: Maybe some laughs, maybe some crying at the end.
1: Always.
0: Usually happens every episode. You know, but today we are heading to Southern Utah for a first-timer's look and guide to Bryce Canyon National Park, a place that somehow feels both massive and incredibly intimate at the same time. Detailed would be another good word for it. We'll break down what makes Bryce Canyon different from the rest of Utah's national parks. You know, they got five of them. The viewpoints and hikes that are actually worth your time, and how to plan a trip that doesn't feel rushed or overly complicated, because Bryce Canyon itself, I think, when you look at Utah has five national parks. So great.
1: Right. You know?
0: But when you look at them, I think this one is kind of one of those that people, I think it, I almost look at it as a, like the anti-national park. I think it's so simple to navigate.
1: Okay.
0: Because it's long and skinny.
1: It is, yeah.
0: And there's really just one road in and one road out of this
1: yes,
0: sucker.
1: Yes, which we found.
0: And along there are some amazing outlooks and overlooks and some wonderful like hikes, like day in, like just, you know, in and out hikes and
1: easy,
0: things.
1: Easy hikes. Yeah.
0: Just super easy. You see tons of families there. We recently just completed a trip there, which actually kind of wrapped up the Big Five, Utah's Big Five for me.
1: Yeah.
0: So now I can boast about that, and I'm going to be insufferable.
1: I know you are. I have not made it to all five yet. I've only made it to three now, but I feel like, in my opinion, that Zion is the most famous and visited of Utah's parks. But
0: I think
1: Bryce Canyon is, I would say it probably comes in second.
0: Mm.
1: You don't think so?
0: No.
1: Oh, okay. Because it's always the other one. If people aren't talking about Zion, they're talking about Bryce. But what is the next
0: visited? I think in proximity, because Zion and Bryce are basically neighbors. They their borders kind of touch or are very close to touching in some areas. But actually, the second in terms of annual visitors, is Arches.
1: Really?
0: Yeah. It goes Zion, Arches, Bryce. And then I believe it's either, I'm going to say Canyonlands.
1: I would think Canyonlands.
0: And then
1: right next to Bryce.
0: Capitol Reef, actually.
1: Oh, really?
0: Capitol Reef and then Canyonlands as far as annual visitors.
1: Wow. Well, that surprised me. Okay. I was wrong. I'll admit it.
0: You heard it here first. Record that.
1: I was wrong. Okay.
0: Send it. Anyone has a recording of that.
1: Well, it's interesting, though, because you and I were just there last week. And then I found out 2 days before we were there, one of my colleagues was there hiking in Bryce Canyon, too. Because as soon as we came back and I was telling people we had just been there, he was like, I was just there. He was leaving when we were arriving. So, yeah, it's I think it is a really popular one, though, if you're exploring Southern Utah.
0: I think it is because of the proximity of it. And if you, I don't know, Google Maps or anything like that, you can see. I mean, there's no direct road from Zion to Bryce as far as like Inter Park, I don't believe, unless it's like a backcountry road.
1: Yeah.
0: But there are, I think, all the way around on the highways, I think it's about 80 miles or so from entrance to entrance. Mm. So usually when people go to one, they go to the other.
1: Yeah.
0: They just, and it's kind of quick to check them both off.
1: Yeah.
0: So, I think so it's not that difficult to get to. Southern Utah is beautiful.
1: Absolutely.
0: You are talking, I mean, this is the postcard stuff. You're talking the red Aztec sandstone that you often see like in Valley of Fire, just north of Vegas, but it's everywhere. In Southern Utah, and then just the rock formations and everything just carved from millions of years of wind and water erosion and everything. And this is where you're going to find the popular stops like the Wave.
1: Yes.
0: And, you know, just and Google this if you don't know what I'm talking about, just the Wave.
1: Arches Park, but a lot of these parks have natural arches in them or what they call natural bridges. And those are always popular photo stops for people. But yeah, you'll see it everywhere just driving through there. And it's one of the most beautiful scenic drives getting up to up to Bryce Canyon on Scenic Byway 12, which we really enjoyed driving.
0: Absolutely. Yeah. Oh, I thought you had more. I thought you were going to start reminiscing about Scenic Byway 12, because it does a lot of the area was used as inspiration to one of your favorite
1: movies. One of my favorite movies, yes. If you listen to the show, you've heard me reference the movie, the cartoon Cars before, and the drive that Lightning and Sally go on together is based on Scenic Byway 12, with the rock tunnels they go through and just the whole scenic drive right there. That is based on this. So we did actually get to drive through the rock tunnels, and I was so excited when we pulled up to them to see, like, this is an actual thing, and we got to drive through it, and, you know, you whipped out your camera and captured it. So I was happy that we got to do that. It made me feel like I was living in one of my favorite movies.
0: Yeah. And Bryce Canyon honestly is one of those things. If you're not into hiking, it's basically a big scenic drive. Mm-hmm. And there's a free shuttle that goes throughout the park. So you cannot leave your vehicle and still get amazing views and just a wonderful time, you know, and probably complete the park in 2 or 3 hours.
1: Yeah.
0: As opposed to if you do the hikes, which can take days, there's camping and all of that. But first, a little bit about the park, right? So it sits, even though it's in southern Utah, it sits between like 7,000 and 9,000 feet above sea level. Oh. So oftentimes when you're in the park, it's going to feel cooler, which makes it a popular summer stop, because the degrees are a little bit less than when you're just wandering around the desert, like say here in Vegas or so. But like I think the top peak, Rainbow Peak and all of that at the end of the Bryce Canyon, I think it sits a little above 9,000.
1: Yeah. I feel like it was like 9,100 somewhere in there.
0: Yeah, like 9,150 or something like that. Because even when you and I went and it was a warmer day, we got to the top up there and we actually got a couple of snow flurries.
1: I know. I was like, this is crazy. We were just hiking in the desert and now we're in snow flurries at the top. It was at first we were like, what is happening? And then somebody else was like, yeah, these are snow flurries. And they were only for a couple of minutes. But it was just such an odd thing from where we had been to just taking the scenic drive up to the top. And now we're in a little bit of snow. And there was still snow on the ground.
0: Yeah.
1: From the last snow that they had had.
0: And well, despite its name, Bryce Canyon is not a canyon. Hmm. It's a series of natural amphitheaters carved into the edge of a plateau. What you see if you go to any of these parks around in southern Utah or even northern Arizona, if you go to like the Grand Canyon, you'll see a phrase over and over again that's called the Grand Staircase. Mm-hmm. And the Grand Staircase is not like, you know, from Gone with the Wind. It's actually a massive natural like staircase, quote unquote, of rock layers that stretches from southern Utah and northern Arizona, over 100 miles of these natural rock formations. So you can look at it as the Grand Canyon would be the first floor of the staircase, and it leads all the way up to Bryce Canyon and these natural kind of, you know, steps up in elevation and in rock layers. So that's why, you know.
1: And it's gorgeous hiking and scenery, like you were saying. We did spend some more time in that area outside of the park, which we'll talk about on another episode. But so many beautiful hikes and just photogenic spots. I mean, our phones are full. Like, we need to dump the footage, because I think for the first time ever, you said your phone told you were out of storage.
0: Yeah. It's the first time ever. I mean, our wedding, our kids' birth, nothing filled up the phone. Bryce Canyon filled up the phone. That is kind of true. All right, keep it right here on Scale Travel Show. We'll be right back talking about Bryce Canyon National Park.

0: Bonjour, guten tag, how do? This is Simon Harding, and if I'm popping up again on your radio, it can only mean one thing. Eurovision is near. Yes, once again, I've crept out of my crypt to bring you the definitive Eurovision pre-party show, where I bring to you the 35 songs competing this year in Vienna. I'm also joined by my partners in rhyme, the superfans.
1: Well, it's just meh, isn't it?
2: It sticks to my head like it sticks like a gum to my shoe.
0: And between us, we'll try to make sense of what's on offer for the 70th Eurovision Song Contest. So, whether you're a die-hard fan or simply Euro-curious, join us for another celebration to bring you the definitive Eurovision pre-party show, where I bring to you the 35 songs competing this year in Vienna. I'm also joined by my partners in rhyme, the superfans.
1: Well, it's just meh, isn't it?
2: It sticks to my head like it sticks like a gum to my shoe.
0: And between us, we'll try to make sense of what's on offer for the 70th

0: And they have some beauties out there, along with the popular one. The one that everyone knows is Zion. Bryce Canyon sits right next to it. And then you have Canyonlands, Capitol Reef, and Arches mm-hmm. National Park.
1: And did you say that Bryce Canyon became a national park in like 1928?
0: Look at you reading the script. Yeah. So,
1: almost 100 years. You calling me out. Come on.
0: Bryce Canyon became a national park on February 25th, 1928. Who was president? Signed it in.
1: Oh, that I did not remember.
0: Come on, man. You don't know that one? No. There you go.
1: No.
0: A young man by the name of Warren G. Harding.
1: Oh, okay.
0: Who, if history buffs out there, he may or may not have been murdered by his own wife while visiting Alaska.
1: If you want to know that story, you need to go to the Unskilled YouTube channel.
0: I have an interview with a historian and author who has a very convincing theory that President Harding was, he was a philanderer. Anyway, going back to Bryce Canyon, the park is famous for hoodoos. And that is not like voodoo out of New Orleans. These are called hoodoos, which are thin rock spires that are formed by a freeze-thaw cycle where water kind of expands and cracks rock over time. And this is over the millions of years, and it still occurs today, which mm-hmm. means that every time there's rain and the rain freezes inside the rock, it cracks after it thaws, and the cycles just go on and on. So technically, whenever you go to Bryce Canyon, if you'd make multiple trips, you won't necessarily see the same park twice.
1: Right. So these hoodoos, to me, this is almost like what you would think other planets would look like. Like, yeah. I imagine Mars looks like this part of Utah. Absolutely. And I don't know why. Maybe that's just, you know, Hollywood.
0: Yeah, no, it's red rock and it's just figures and shapes from the rock and erosion and everything that you normally don't catch in different parts of the world, right? Yeah. I'll do me a favor, listeners, if you're out there, just like, you know, Google Bryce Canyon real quick or Southern Arizona, you'll see what we're talking about.
1: Yeah.
0: That it's not us just kind of making it up and inflating something that isn't true. But the like core viewpoints, the easy access, high reward points, we mentioned you can drive to most of these. In fact, every one of these you can drive to and just get out and you can see the overlook, take some photos, and you get the gist of it.
1: Yeah.
0: But you really do yourself a disservice and cut it a little bit short if you don't get out and hike a little bit and get out into the wilderness.
1: But they do have what they call a scenic drive. It is not a loop. It actually dead ends at the top and then you have to come back. But it's 18 miles one way. And I want to say there were about a dozen different viewpoints. Sure. And each one of them offered kind of a unique view of the hoodoos and the canyons, for lack of a better word. And we stopped at most of them. We didn't stop at every single one. But again, we filled up our phone storage with pictures of how beautiful it all was. But as you were saying, one of the most popular ones is one of the first stops.
0: Yeah. Sunrise Point. That you're going to continue on with it. Okay, I'll go there. Sunrise Point is one of the most popular stops, and it's right next to another area called Sunset Point. It's one of the first signs you see after you get through the visitor, like past the visitor center and the entrance area. You'll see it pointing off to your left. It gives you really easy access. Like Sunrise Point is famous for its sunrises. There you go. It's not rocket science, although it is geology. But easy access and soft morning light that really bring out the colors for rocks. So early in the mornings, you'll catch photographers here catching that golden hour that really makes the red and yellow and golden rock just burst with color.
1: They almost seem to glow.
0: Oh, yeah. It's absolutely. That's one of the, I think, first things written about the park years ago was that the rock almost seemed to glow, not like it was reflecting the sun, but just light was coming from the rock. Sunset Point, I know I'm going to blow your mind here, but Sunset Point is probably the most iconic stop and includes the well-known Thor's Hammer Formation. But Sunset Point is where photographers like to gather

0: for?
1: The sunset.
0: There you go, Amy. She's reading the script again. The sunset point, because of how the light like fills in with the hoodoos and the cuts in the rock and everything. Again, sunrise, sunset, couldn't be more obvious, but you still like to point it out for people.
1: Right, right. I mean, there's so many great spots to stop. You and I took the approach of we were going to drive all the way to the end.
0: Mm-hmm, to Rainbow Point.
1: To Rainbow Point. Stop there first and then make the stops coming back because it was, we had hiked that morning. And so we decided kind of that front part of the park seemed a little bit busier, I guess. So we thought, well, we'll go to the end and work our way back. And I think it actually was a good plan for us because we didn't have too many crowds that we were dealing with. No. But I do think that Rainbow Point at the very end is an incredible viewpoint, not only for the elevation, but just you kind of had two different views because it sort of juts out. And then on either side, it looked slightly different. It was an interesting spot. And then there was a little bitty walk across the parking lot to a totally different viewpoint.
0: Yeah, which that's where Yovimpa. So Yovimpa Point and Rainbow Point sit right next to each other, but they offer drastically different views of the rock formations and the valleys below and the surrounding areas. On a clear day, you can see for miles and miles and miles. I think they have actually a picture up there of like Navajo Point.
1: Yes.
0: Which sits about 80 to 90 miles away that on a clear day, you can see it, you know, way out in the distance and everything. And you can see well beyond that it too. So like you start out there at Rainbow Point, Yovimpa Point, you work your way back and really, obviously during peak season, it gets busy. Mm-hmm. Yovimpa and Rainbow have plenty of parking. They have, you know, facilities, restrooms, things like that. Some of the other ones, like the Natural Bridge has a little bit bigger parking lot, but some other ones like Inspiration Point and I think the Black Birch Canyon only had like three or four parking spaces at a time.
1: It was so, kind of a just pull over on the side of the road to get out.
0: Yeah. So, you know, be careful.
1: Yes.
0: When you do it. But the reward is, and all of these, is that you're just going to be given, like you said, such a great view, like different views of the like vistas around there.
1: Yeah, they were gorgeous. And so many people, everybody was taking photos. So you'll want to have a camera with you and capture these beautiful moments to take home with you.
0: Keep it right here. It's on Scale Travel Show.

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0: Check us out online, unscaledtravelshow.com, man. Especially that YouTube page. Mm. Man, that YouTube channel's blowing up, bro. Whoever voices those videos and puts them together. It must be one handsome, smooth talking guy right there.
1: I agree.
0: Whoever that is. Anyway, check us out there. We're also at Unscaled Travel Show on Instagram and all the other time-sucking platforms, social media platforms there are. You can't keep up with them all, man.
1: Yeah. Please go waste your time looking at our stuff.
0: That's a ringing endorsement, right?
1: You said time suck.
0: There you go. I said something else, but this is a family program. Okay, so we're talking about Bryce Canyon National Park. And there is some practical information, even though Bryce Canyon is kind of straightforward and it is a national park. So if you visited one, you kind of got the rules down. But there are some specifics that you just want to keep in mind, especially if, I mean, you can't pick a lot of the time when you're time off is. So most people get off some summertime during peak travel season. Mm-hmm. Well, you got to understand that so does everyone else. So they're all going to be there. And you'll notice when you're coming in off of either Highway 15 or the scenic byway that there's a lot of cars going this way. Mm-hmm. And then when you're passing through Bryce Canyon, you'll notice a lot of parking lots, or at least a few parking lots that say designated parking for the shuttle.
1: Yes.
0: The shuttles for Bryce Canyon. They do have a number of shuttles that are free. These are free, like hop-on, hop-off shuttles that operate all day long and into the evening. You do still have to pay for parking or for entrance, your entrance fees, and also, or show your pass, your America the Beautiful pass, or whatever your pass that you have. But you need to understand that, like, there is some parking in some spaces, like sunrise and sunset points. But they fill up very quickly, especially mid-morning through mid-afternoon.
1: Right, right. And so, as you said, there is the free shuttle. It does only run from April to October. Mm-hmm. So in the winter and early spring, it's not running because just traffic is less traffic at that time. Yeah. But as you were saying, there isn't a ton of parking at a lot of these viewpoints. So if that is your goal, to go and see all these different scenic viewpoints, the shuttle is probably the best way to do it.
0: Yep.
1: They have a fairly large parking lot at the visitor center, or if you happen to be staying at one of the campgrounds on site, or I believe the lodge, the shuttle will pick you up. It has like a designated pickup spot at each of the campgrounds.
0: Yeah. And the buses are pretty darn good. They're efficient. They run about every 15 minutes per stop. They try to keep it that way so the crowds don't build up. And either at the viewpoints or on the buses themselves, because, you know, we've been a part of some, and some national parks, not going to say that it was just a mess.
1: Yeah.
0: So, but it's better. But practicality, looking at this in a practical sense, spending a day there, you can do the highlights in half a day in Bryce Canyon. You're going to feel a little bit rushed. You're going to feel like you're just, you know, rushing from viewpoint to viewpoint. Which if you're stressed for time, okay, I get it. Do what you got to do. See the park, buy the pin, move on, you know, but a full day really allows you to hit the viewpoints and complete at least one of the really easy hikes.
1: Yeah.
0: If you want to go on the Navajo Loop or any the Queens Garden or anything like that, it'll allow you that time to go and get out of the car, get amongst the hoodoos and just really kind of see the park from that.
1: Yeah. So we did one hike in the morning. We did not do the Navajo Loop hike. We did a different one called Mossy Cave. And then we did the scenic drive. And I think we spent about four and a half hours total. So, I mean, we could have stayed and done more, but for us, it was the end of our trip. So we were kind of anxious to get on the road and head home. But I think for what we wanted to accomplish, that was a good amount of time. But if we would have started earlier in the day, maybe, I think we probably would have done a second hike, maybe.
0: Yeah. Other things to consider. It is southern Utah. Because of its altitude, the temperatures do, range a little bit lower than, say, Zion. And some other parks like Arches that has zero shade anywhere, by the way, Arches. But summer temperatures are cooler. because of that elevation, but the sun exposure is still really heavy. Mm-hmm. We did on a couple of hikes find some trees and everything, so it's not that it's completely barren out there, but it's still long periods of time between shade options.
1: Yeah.
0: So if it's midsummer and you're going out there, like, bring an umbrella is a good choice. Wear your sunscreen.
1: Absolutely.
0: Bring plenty of water. Even if it's a little bit cooler in these higher elevations, it's kind of...
1: You can get dehydrated
0: very quickly. Yeah, you can get dehydrated very quickly.
1: And because of the higher elevation, you can get like altitude sickness also. Yeah. And I think a lot of people, because if they are hiking, they've thought about this, but they may not want to eat a whole lot because you do get hot and you get overheated. But definitely make sure that you bring a power bar or trail mix, something, because there is not a lot of food options in the park. And that's definitely something to mention. I think they have a restaurant at the lodge, and then maybe there was a couple of snacks in the visitor center, but that was it. I didn't see anywhere else.
0: You had to go outside the park.
1: Yes.
0: Into Bryce Canyon City and surrounding areas to find restaurants.
1: And Bryce Canyon City is not, a big metropolitan city. It is a small town. There's not a lot of options.
0: The one that sits outside of Zion, Springdale. Which even I think compared to Springdale, Bryce Canyon isn't as flourishing.
1: Yeah. We ended up driving to the next town over to pick up lunch because there just wasn't that many options in Bryce Canyon City and they were all crowded.
0: Absolutely. So, and you know, just keeping that in mind, the altitude thing, if you're coming from lower altitudes, all of a sudden you're 9,000 feet above sea level and you're not taking any time to like get, acquainted to the altitude or used to the altitude or whatever it is, you can experience altitude sickness. You can be, you know, have the headaches and dizziness and all that. So just really be careful. Okay. The dining options, bring some snacks, bring your water. And Bryce is super easy to navigate. Okay. One road in, one road out kind of thing, but small logistical decisions like when you arrive, where you park and really how you pace your day will have a really big impact on your experience in the park overall. And we want you to have fun.
1: Right.
0: Be safe. We saw some deer.
1: We did see deer. You know, you know how excited I get when we see animals when we're traveling. And you were like, oh, look, there's deer on the side of the road. And unfortunately, they ran off when we saw them. But yeah, it was so cute. But what was the other thing? Not groundhogs or prairie dogs. Yeah.
0: Prairie dogs.
1: I know. What? I was surprised. Prairie dogs.
0: There's prairie dog signs out there. Yeah. I didn't see one.
1: I didn't either, at least I don't think I did. But in the visitor center, they had prairie dog stuffed animals with the Bryce Canyon logo on them. So apparently they're there.
0: Which another great park, just talking about national parks and prairie dogs, is Big Bend. If you've ever been to like Big Bend National Park in Texas, there's the road. I forget the highway that leads off Interstate 10 that goes south and just runs right into Terlingua and Big Bend. But all along that road, you just start seeing these like hills and these animals on the side of the road. And I was like, what are these? I was traveling my friend Andy. And I was like, what are these animals? And it turns out they're prairie dogs. And I had never seen these things before, but they were like popping up everywhere and like looking at us.
1: Those were made up animals for cartoons.
0: Yeah. I said that like, these aren't real. That's not a real thing. What is this? That's like some Walt Disney prairie dogs. Get out of here.
1: You're living in a cartoon right now.
0: I basically do. About 320 days out of every single year. I live in cartoons, but if you had a peak real quick or a vista that you wanted to tell people, this is the best one. Don't miss this.
1: I mean, the Natural Bridge was pretty awesome, and it is right there on the side of the road. So if you want a quick hop out, awesome photo, I would say that's probably the one.
0: I like that. Look at you looking at the script.
1: I didn't, but okay.
0: Keep it right here. It's on Scale Travel Show.

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8: Hello.
7: So I'm messing with buttons over here and I'm getting what I'm doing. We are chatting about Bryce Canyon National Park. It's good to earmark, I think, episodes like this. If, you know, we take all of our episodes and put them later on popular podcasting platforms like Spotify, Apple Podcasts. And it's good to earmark this because you may not be headed to Bryce Canyon right now, but you might in the future. And there's over the last, I want to say 15 years or so, maybe longer than that, but really the rise of social media have kind of put these bigger parks into play as far as, like, Utah has these five national parks. If you look at the grand scheme, even Nevada's Great Basin National Park is in this vicinity.
8: Yeah.
7: So people have taken it, like, as a challenge. Like, let's, you know, in a week visit almost six national parks in a single loop or whatever. And you can do it with some planning. And I think we'll eventually talk about that.
8: I think we will. And if you ever look at the map of the national parks, this side of the country, majority of them are on the west side of the country. But this area right here, southern Utah, Arizona, eastern Nevada, California, New Mexico, did I say Arizona? That's like, there's so many in that area. I mean, I think you could realistically hit like seven or eight of them if you wanted to do kind of a week-long trip and hit a different park every single day.
7: Man, you could.
8: Because we've hit Grand Canyon in Arizona, obviously. You've hit all five of the Utah. We did not go into Grand Basin, but we drove right by it on one of our previous road trips.
7: Right.
8: But we did also go to Mesa Verde
7: in Colorado.
8: Great Sand Dunes, which is all right there. And then Arizona has a few others if you want to go a little more south, I guess, or southeast.
7: Yeah. I mean, if you're looking for like one of the great road trip roads, if you look at Highway 89, Highway 89 stretches, you know, into Utah and even further, but it goes all the way down into Arizona. And along this, now it's, they're not all directly right on Highway 89, but this is a path that'll take you from southern Arizona to like what is their national park, like Sequoia
8: up to Grand Canyon.
7: Sequoia up to Grand Canyon National Park, all the way around through Page, which isn't a national park, but the Page Horseshoe and the Slot Canyons, the Antelope Canyons, which are gorgeous.
8: Horseshoe Bend,
7: and then all the way around to Zion and Bryce and Canyonlands, and all the national parks in Utah are kind of, you know, located off the main artery of Highway 89. And it's just kind of like a challenge that people have done, or like one of those road trip things that people have put together. You see it on Pinterest and different places like that before. Yes, I know Pinterest.
8: You reference Pinterest.
7: Anyway, one of the things that I think we would be remiss to mention or not mention about Bryce Canyon is its dark sky designation.
8: Oh, right. Yeah.
7: A lot of people stay overnight or at least into the evenings at Bryce Canyon because in 2019, they gained international dark sky status. They have Bryce Canyon has high elevation, really clean air, and its remote location. It helps create some of the darkest skies in the United States. Mm. So you can go out there and see, I mean, on a clear weather night or on a new moon night, you can see thousands upon thousands of stars, spectacular bands of the Milky Way,
8: yeah.
7: All of that. I mean, it looks like something out of a movie.
8: Right. And the park offers something very unique. On full moons, they actually offer ranger-led hikes at night. And so you do have to sign up, reserve your spot on their website, but it is intended for you to take advantage of this dark sky designation. They don't allow traditional flashlights. You can only bring the red lights so that it doesn't interfere with viewing the dark skies. But I mean, it's so awesome that they do this. And you and I were in that area during a full moon, and we can attest the full moon was so bright. It felt like there was a street light on us. Like there were shadows from the moon.
7: Yeah. I thought where we were staying at Upland Escalante, right outside the town of Escalante. And I thought there was a sign on outside our window. I got up and I looked. I was like, what is going on? And it's the moon. Right. It's so bright.
8: It was so bright. We stood in front of our little cabin and there was actual shadows coming off of us from the full moon because it is a dark sky area. So there's no streetlights, anything like that. And just standing in the moonlight, it felt like there was a street light right outside of our cabin. It was so bright. So Bryce Canyon, though, I think it's awesome that they offer these. And the next time we're in the area, I definitely want to sign up for it. But it is only during full moons, and they do keep the groups very, very small. So if it's something you want to do, definitely plan ahead.
7: The last couple of years, they actually have gotten together a really very unique and very fun festival called the Astronomy Festival that is held usually in June. This year. In 2026, it's held June 11th through 13th. It's the Bryce Canyon Astronomy Festival. So this is a time where they're going to have family-friendly daytime activities. And in the evening, they're going to have special programs, telescope viewings, and constellation tours.
8: Really?
7: All designed around this, I mean, this dark sky that is so incredible to see. I mean, around here, especially, I mean, it's so fun to talk about from Vegas because everything is so lit up. You can't see anything ever. It's just daytime here all the time.
8: We can see a few stars.
7: Just here and there. But like just a couple hours north in either direction, you have Death Valley, which also has dark sky designation, although it's not as good
8: because
7: as Bryce Canyon's.
8: Yeah, Death Valley's a little too close to us.
7: Death Valley is starting to be encroached on light pollution-wise by Las Vegas and Los Angeles and the surrounding areas. It's starting to creep over the mountains. So it's starting to lose, and they think, I read somewhere the other day, they think somewhere in the next couple of decades it's probably going to lose its dark sky designation, which is really sad for Death Valley and the surrounding areas, but not to be sad, but Bryce Canyon still has it, and it's amazing to check out there. And it's something you really can't put into too many words, but I if you have the time and you go and you can go do it June 11th through 13th this year, but every June, I believe, is when they try to have it. But the Astronomy Festival is something that's really unique.
8: That is really cool. I didn't know they did that.
7: Yeah.
8: You know, I'm so glad we finally made it out to Bryce Canyon because I've heard so much about it over the years, and to finally see it for myself and see these beautiful vistas in person, it does kind of feel unreal.
7: You wanted to say hoodoo.
8: A little bit.
7: Yeah. Yeah, so you
8: a little bit.
7: Just let it roll off your tongue.
8: The hoodoos.
7: There you go.
8: But it does kind of feel unreal, and you're standing there and you're looking at this, and you kind of have to like take a moment and just take it all in because you're a little bit like, am I actually here in this in this beautiful painting in front of me?
7: Oh, I agree.
8: Which there were so many there's so many places to go camping, even if you're not in the park but outside of the park, like, and even towards Escalante where we were staying, there we saw quite a few different campgrounds or cabins that you could stay in. because just that whole area, it really, people really do take advantage of the hiking and the outdoor activities and the dark sky designations. We saw a few places that kind of highlighted that as an activity for you. So a lot to do in that area. I know the park itself is, I would not say small. I would say the park itself can be completely, you could probably do every trail, see all the vistas in 2 days. But the area around it, there's so much to do. You could have a whole vacation, 2 week vacation in that area and never duplicate something.
7: Yeah. Along that route, I mean, I love the little small towns. We grew up in small towns, and so I always have an affinity for them. Bryce Canyon City itself kind of serves the park, but the other little cities around there are like tropical.
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10: Hello there, I'm Sean Bindley. A US Federal Trade Court has struck down President Donald Trump's global 10% tariff, declaring it illegal. The White House imposed the rate in February after the Supreme Court ruled against the administration's Liberation Day tariffs. Nick Harper reports from Washington.
11: Another tariffs fight in which courts have weighed in to push back on the legality of Donald Trump's central economic and trade policies. The 10% across-the-board tariff was meant to be a placeholder, put in place after the Supreme Court struck down his reciprocal Liberation Day tariffs in February. But a group of small businesses who brought the case argued that the Trump administration was simply trying to sidestep the Supreme Court ruling. The White House may now appeal, but if they lose, it'll mean more refunds for businesses affected at a time when the Trump administration is already trying to pay back $166 billion in Liberation Day tariffs. I'm Nick Harper in Washington.
10: Three women who returned from Syria have now been charged after touching down in Australia last night. Two women detained in Melbourne are facing crimes against humanity charges, including enslavement. A woman who landed in Sydney is due to face court, charged with entering a conflict zone and joining ISIS. Reporter Sarah Stewart says she's not expected to appear in person at the Downing Centre.
12: The latest information I have is that she will be fronting via video link. They don't want those scenes that we saw at Melbourne Airport last night with lots of people turning up. So I do understand it is via video link in the Downing Centre local court later on this morning.
10: The federal government says next week's budget will produce $64 billion in savings. The extra money has come through slowing the growth of some programs and reclaiming some unspent funds. Labor claims the budget is now in a better position compared to the forecasts at the end of last year. Treasurer Jim Chalmers says the government is operating within its means.
13: These are 64 billion reasons why this is an especially responsible budget. There will be more than the usual amount of savings, more than the usual amount of reform in the face of more than the usual amount of global economic uncertainty.
10: The CEO of the West Australian Council of Social Service has criticised the state budget's cost of living relief measures. They include $90 million in student assistance payments and $51 million in energy bill relief. The state government also announced an extension to the rent relief program, as well as a $100 fuel support payment for all licensed drivers. But Louise Diolito says WACOS was hoping for more targeted supports.
14: One of the things we were really looking for was a $20 million uplift to food and emergency relief providers who have an increasing number of households going to them for support. And these are working households, people even with two incomes who can no longer make ends meet. So a $100 voucher isn't going to go very far for them. And then there's people receiving a payment who don't actually need it.
10: Train line disruptions could drag on for more than a year, with the rail unions warning negotiations with Queensland Rail could take some time. A seven-hour-long mediation between the parties yesterday failed to reach a resolution, with all parties set to return to the Fair Work Commission this afternoon. Experts are calling for greater action to address one of the country's deadliest cancers. Just 49% of women diagnosed with ovarian cancer survived beyond 5 years. Debbie Shell from Ovarian Cancer Australia says major reforms are needed.
15: We need system-wide reform, sustained investment in research, and a commitment to equitable care.
10: This is Air News. Fremantle will enjoy today on top of the AFL ladder thanks to last night's stunning 15-point come-from-behind win. The Dockers were down 19 points early in the final term, but booted the final five goals of the match to record their eighth straight win. Speedster Michael Frederick kicked two of those goals, finishing with three for the game in his best performance after a horrid run with injuries. Coach Justin Longmuir says it was pleasing to see Frederick back to his best.
16: Yeah, I think he's played a lot of good footy for us over a fairly long period of time. Played him on the wing a little bit more. Having, mids go through the forward line allows us to do that. You know, he kicked three straight, which is pretty important because we were missing some shots we probably should have kicked in the first half. So, yeah, I value what he brings to the team with his speed and his finish.
10: The Swans can reclaim top spot on the ladder if they beat the Kangaroos in Melbourne tomorrow. The Lions will be without key players when they host Carlton at the Gabba tonight. Defender Ty Gallop has been sidelined under concussion protocols, while Jared Berry and Darcy Gardner continue to recover from their injuries. Premiership coach Chris Fagan expects Carlton will be a dangerous side and Brisbane will need to execute a strong performance. The Power host the Bulldogs in Adelaide and West Coast are away to Melbourne on Sunday morning. And in football news, Aston Villa has taken revenge on Nottingham Forest after losing Game 1 of their Europa League playoffs last week. A 4-0 victory in Game 2, sending Villa through to their first grand final in over four decades.
17: It's McGinn again, it's number four, it's turning into a rout.
10: Thanks to Stan Sport for that audio. Australian Independent Radio News.
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19: Good afternoon. 19 and cloudy today in Hay. Sun protection up until 1:40 p.m. and a sunset at 5:32. Let's have a look and see what's happening across the Riverina. 16 in Wagga, 17 in Denny, 16 for Griffith, 17 for Bullygull, Maud, Balranald and Berubin, and over to the Murray, Albury, Wodonga, 16 for you. Have a great afternoon.
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17: And standing on top of the Berlin Wall, which for years has been the most potent symbol of the division of Europe. And there can be few better illustrations of the changes which are sweeping across this continent than the party which is taking place here on top of it tonight. Everybody's doing a
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5: It will be falling to between 9 and 6 overnight, then into tomorrow, partly cloudy and 20, Sunday mostly sunny and 20, 23 and sunny on Monday, Tuesday sunny and 24, 23 and mostly sunny for Wednesday, and Thursday partly cloudy and 23. Have a great evening, and remember to stay tuned here on 2Hey FM.
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1: Early voting for the Farrah by-election is open for a couple of weeks before the by-election day on Saturday, 9th of May. You can go down to an early voting centre. If you can't make it on the day to vote, you can just check the website to make sure you can find the opening times, because they won't all be open across the full 2 weeks, but there'll be 11 across the entire electorate. So essentially anyone who can't make it to vote on by-election day itself can cast an early vote. So there might be a number of reasons for different people, but if you can't make it, you've got that option available to you. Just really encourage you to check the website to make sure you're seeing when the early voting centres are open, so that when you turn up, you can cast your vote. It's obviously a difficult time right now with fuel availability, particularly out in the regions where people have to drive pretty large distances. So if you can't make it on the day and you're able to combine your vote with another trip into town, there are those early voting options. So I'd really encourage people to check those times, see if that's a better option for you if you can't make it on the day. Postal voting is an option if you can't make it in person at all to vote, for whatever reason that might be. If that applies to you, just make sure you're applying as soon as possible to make sure there's time for that mail to reach you. There's a range of accessible voting options available, and that includes if you're blind or low vision, there's telephone voting available. There's also ratings for each polling place, depending on whether it's wheelchair accessible or assisted wheelchair accessible. Really encourage you to check the AEC website, and you can see a full list of all the different accessibility options and which polling places they apply to.
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3: It will be falling to between 9 and 6 overnight, then into tomorrow, partly cloudy and 20, Sunday mostly sunny and 20, 23 and sunny on Monday, Tuesday sunny and 24, 23 and mostly sunny for Wednesday, and Thursday partly cloudy and 23. Have a great evening, and remember to stay tuned here on 2Hey FM.
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3: Voting for the upcoming Farah by-election is on Saturday the 9th of May at the Hay War Memorial High School at 216 Pine Street, Hay. Entry is via Morgan Street, with the polling place situated in the school hall. Times are opening at 8 a.m. and closing at 6 p.m. sharp. That's the Farah by-election on Saturday the 9th of May 2026 at the Hay War Memorial High School, 216 Pine Street, Hay. Entry via Morgan Street. The polling place is in the school hall, open from 8 a.m. and polling closes at 6 p.m. sharp.
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4: Early voting for the Farrah by-election is open for a couple of weeks before the by-election day on Saturday, 9th of May. You can go down to an early voting centre. If you can't make it on the day to vote, you can just check the website to make sure you can find the opening times, because they won't all be open across the full 2 weeks, but there'll be 11 across the entire electorate. So essentially anyone who can't make it to vote on by-election day itself can cast an early vote. So there might be a number of reasons for different people, but if you can't make it, you've got that option available to you. Just really encourage you to check the website to make sure you're seeing when the early voting centres are open, so that when you turn up, you can cast your vote. It's obviously a difficult time right now with fuel availability, particularly out in the regions where people have to drive pretty large distances. So if you can't make it on the day and you're able to combine your vote with another trip into town, there are those early voting options. So I'd really encourage people to check those times, see if that's a better option for you if you can't make it on the day. Postal voting is an option if you can't make it in person at all to vote, for whatever reason that might be. If that applies to you, just make sure you're applying as soon as possible to make sure there's time for that mail to reach you. There's a range of accessible voting options available, and that includes if you're blind or low vision, there's telephone voting available. There's also ratings for each polling place, depending on whether it's wheelchair accessible or assisted wheelchair accessible. Really encourage you to check the AEC website, and you can see a full list of all the different accessibility options and which polling places they apply to.
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0: 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Would the people in the cheaper seats clap your hands? And the rest of you, if you just rattle your jewelry. Thank you. We'd like to sing a song called Twist and Shout.
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3: It will be falling to between 9 and 6 overnight, then into tomorrow, partly cloudy and 20, Sunday mostly sunny and 20, 23 and sunny on Monday, Tuesday sunny and 24, 23 and mostly sunny for Wednesday, and Thursday partly cloudy and 23. Have a great evening, and remember to stay tuned here on 2Hey FM.
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0: Here we go then, into another episode of Ready for the Weekend. How you doing then? Did you have a good week this week? Hope you're doing good. It's Lee Everest here at the controls, bringing you the energy, bringing you the big tunes you need to start the weekend in style. Shall we get things underway then with a bit of charisma and also Sigala on the way as well. Just got paid. The Dean EG remix is going to play very shortly. Let's start though with Jordan Peake and Peak Time. Is Ready for the Weekend. Almost spoke over the jingle then, didn't I? Silly me. Let's get into it, shall we? Jordan Peake to get us going.
1: It's time. It's time. It's time.
2: It's time for me to pump up the volume.

I want to show you what I'm capable of. Honey, would you just give me the chance? I'd do something to you, honey, that you wouldn't believe. I want to show you what I'm capable of. Honey, would you just give me the chance? I'd do something to you, honey, that you wouldn't believe. I want to show you what I'm capable of. I want to show you what I'm capable of.

That was Cigala French Montana and Just Got Paid. Charisma as well, Let Me Show You, with Armin van Buuren. And we started with Jordan Peake, Peak Time. Are you ready for it then? Are you having some this weekend? Are you having it large? Big shout out to Danny. He's having it large this weekend. Want to shout out Sean as well. He's going out for a few beers. Ready for the Weekend is your one-stop shop to party anthems. Warming you up for the weekend that you need. Let's get it on then with this. Albie and Olivia Rose, family team up for How Do You Know?

friend, also Albie and Olivia Rose with How Do You Know on this week's show. It's ready for the weekend. Big shout out to Emma. She loves the tunes every week on the radio. Big shout out as well to Josie. She's listening to us getting the kids ready to go to football. Massive shout out to you. Massive shout out as well to Andy, who's listening to us. He says, Lee, tunes are sounding good this week. Thank you very much. Let's continue with the tunes then, shall we? I've got so many to get through this week. Bob and Shag on the way. Rudy, Gordo on the way as well in the next 20 minutes on this week's show. Let's get this on first. Victor Tilago and Nisito. I think that's how it's pronounced. Don't quote me on that, though.

Go with Necessitita playing right here on Ready for the Weekend. Sounding good. She just sounded big this week. We're warming you up for the weekend. Big tunes, big energy is what it's all about. Big shout out to Alicia. She says, Lee, in the gym working out, listening to you. Sounding good. Thanks very much indeed for your love. Up next then, Jada G and Uncomfortable.

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3: Hello there, travellers, and welcome to Hay. 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

week. Oh, by the way, I had a bit of a car wash crisis in the week as well. I've got to tell you about that. I hope I'm not oversharing with this, but I went around the car wash. Decided to pop around there early on the Saturday morning to get the car wash. So I thought, yeah, I'll be smug about it and go around when it opens. Got around there and there's a queue out the door. It was unbelievable. So I had to rethink it. Go to the jet wash. Got to the jet wash and there was a guy there literally for 20 minutes washing his car in front of me. I had to wait for him. It was like, my God. It was a stuff made of nightmares, you know what I mean? I should just go to the car wash at like 11 o'clock at night, shouldn't I, and do it then? Right, let's continue. Bob Sinclair and Kaiser now. This is I Can't Wait.

Look Back. Also, Bob Sinclair and Kaiser sounding big with I Can't Wait on this week's Ready for the Weekend. Are you enjoying the weather? It's been quite nice in the UK, hasn't it? We've had a bit of dodgy stuff, haven't we? But apart from that, it's been pretty nice. We're into May, so it's all looking good for the summer. Loads of different reels going on at the moment as well. I've seen loads of different things of famous DJs landing in Ibiza. Loads of aeroplane pictures, like landing out the window in Ibiza, arriving for the summer. Looking forward to seeing what's going to go on there this summer. Let's continue with the tunes then. This is a Luna and Side Piece with Misbehave, and I've got Ali Farben with Majestic from Disco to Disco to play you.

Ali Farben with Majestic, Disco to Disco, also a Lunar and Side Piece as well on this week's Ready for the Weekend, sounding big, and the tunes continue. Big shout out to McKenna, she's listening to us. Said, Lee, can you give us a big shout out, please? I'm off out with the girls into town tonight. Big shout out as well to Debbie. She says, Lee, love Ready for the Weekend every week. Thank you.

Loco on this week's Ready for the Weekend, and I've got a titan in dance music to play you next on the show. Josh Baker and Eliza Rose, Down to the Bone, is lined up to go next on this week's show. It's party anthems all the way through right here on Ready for the Weekend.

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1: Weekend. Okay.

Josh Baker and Eliza Rose, two titans in dance music, teaming up together for Down to the Bone on this week's show. It's ready for the weekend on your radio. Don't forget to check us out online as well. Search for us there. And we continue with the tunes. Got a few to go before I head out of here. This is Superfly, If You Don't Like to Party.

Bob Cope and Asta with Scooter Song, also Superfly with If You Don't Like to Party, playing on this week's Ready for the Weekend. And that is us done for the party anthem this week. Have yourselves a great weekend, whatever you're up to. Thanks for listening this week. 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And I'll see you next week for another edition of Ready for the Weekend. 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
2: This is ANU's New South Wales. I'm Lee Harrison. More than a dozen women and children with alleged links to the Islamic State have now arrived in Australia. Three of the so-called ISIS brides have returned from Syria and now in police custody. One of them has been charged with entering a declared conflict zone and joining ISIS. Reporter Sarah Stewart says the 32-year-old is due in a Sydney court today.
3: It will be alleged in court that this 32-year-old woman left Australia in 2015. She went over to Syria to join her husband, who had previously fled Australia to join ISIS.
2: A man's been taken into custody after a pursuit and crash in Sydney's northwest. Officers initiated a chase at Castle Hill after a black BMW failed to stop. It was called off due to safety concerns. The car was then involved in a crash with another vehicle at Pennant Hills. The driver was arrested at the scene. Police say they've now made their final arrest as part of a crackdown which has seized the largest amount of child abuse material in the state's history. A total of 62 people have now been charged under Strike Force Glandor. A 37-year-old is facing 21 charges. And a 25-year-old prisoner from Wellington Jail in Western New South Wales has died after being stabbed. Police say he was stabbed yesterday by another inmate who's been charged with murder. An independent inquiry has examined the builder behind metro stations at the new Western Sydney International Airport. It's found about 10 subcontractors working for construction giant WeBuild may have broken a range of civil or criminal laws. The state government has called in multiple state and federal agencies to conduct further investigations. And a report has found Sydney could be missing out on billions of dollars a year because of how it's perceived on the world stage. To sport now, the Dolphins have run rampant over the Bulldogs with a 44-12 victory on home soil. It's the Finns' fifth win of the season and their second back-to-back after last week's domination over the Melbourne Storm. Coach Christian Wolf praising his squad's resilience after a sloppy start.
4: But look, what I liked about that too is that we put a lot of pressure on ourselves. We defended really well. Penalty count and your tackles in the cage and all those things were massive against us. But you know, we didn't concede too many points. We gave ourselves a chance to stay in the game.
2: Swifts star Paige Hadley will make her return to Super Netball this weekend against the Lightning, taking to the court just 10 weeks after the birth of her first child. And Mitch Marsh's Lucknow Super Giants have clinched a 9-run IPL win over the Royal Challengers. This is ANU's New South Wales.
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6: Welcome to The World on Friday, the 8th of May. I'm Sean Bindley from Australian Independent Radio News. Countries worldwide sought to prevent further spread of the hantavirus on Thursday after an outbreak on a cruise ship by tracking those who had already disembarked before the virus was detected and anyone in close contact with them since. Olivia Zolino reports.
7: Contact tracing is underway to track those who have already disembarked a cruise ship hit by an outbreak of the hantavirus before it was detected and anyone in close contact with them since. Oceanwide Expedition said they were now working to establish details of all passengers and crew who embarked and disembarked on various stops since March 20th. Three people, a Dutch couple and a German national, died in the outbreak on the cruise ship. The World Health Organization said that in total, five people are confirmed to have contracted the virus, with another three suspected cases.
8: This is not coronavirus. This is a very different virus. We know this virus. Hantaviruses have been around for quite a while.
7: Hantavirus is usually spread by rodents. Experts have stressed that contagion is very rare, but the outbreak has put health authorities on high alert.
9: No, I think people don't need to worry.
7: Jonas Schmidt-Chanisit is a virologist at Germany's Bernhard Nock Institute.
9: Cruise ship is really different from the situation on the land or in the hospital. So it's a real incubator. You have less space and the contacts are more close. So the probability of transmission is much higher if you are not aware that there is a highly infectious pathogen. But if the patients are outside of the ship, so under barrier nursing and hospital conditions like in Germany, Netherlands or Spain, I would say everybody is safe. So it's not a risk for the whole population.
7: The Dutch couple who died, believed to be the first hantavirus cases of this outbreak, only boarded on April 1st. Dutch airline KLM on Wednesday said it had taken the Dutch woman off a plane in Johannesburg on April 25th due to her deteriorating medical condition. She died before she could reach the Netherlands. On Thursday, broadcaster RTL reported that a KLM stewardess who had been in contact with her has been admitted to a hospital in Amsterdam after showing possible hantavirus symptoms. The Dutch Health Ministry did not confirm that the woman being tested is a KLM stewardess, and neither did the airline. But Dutch authorities said that crew and passengers who helped the Dutch woman who passed away are being called daily for health checks.
6: Maria van Kerkhove, the World Health Organization's Director of Epidemic and Pandemic Management, said on Thursday that the deadly outbreak of hantavirus on a cruise ship is not the start of a COVID pandemic.
8: This is not coronavirus. This is a very different virus. We know this virus. Hantaviruses have been around for quite a while, but I want to be unequivocal here. This is not SARS-CoV-2. This is not the start of a COVID pandemic. This is an outbreak that we see on a ship. There's a confined area. We completely understand why these questions are coming, and we are trying to provide all of the information that we can. That's why we're having a press conference here, to give accurate information. And we're grateful for all of those out there who are asking these types of questions. But this is not the same situation we were in 6 years ago.
6: Moscow has threatened Kyiv with a massive strike if it disrupts the Red Square military parade planned on Saturday as part of celebrations of the victory over Nazi Germany during World War II. It advised foreign countries to evacuate diplomatic and other staff from Kyiv. Kyiv had earlier dismissed a Russia-proposed Victory Day ceasefire as cynical, accusing Moscow of violating the short-term truce President Zelensky had proposed from May 5 to 6. The warning comes as mutual strikes by both sides continue, raising risks of the conflict flaring up. Daria Bondarchuk reports from Moscow.
10: The Kremlin pledged to hit the Ukrainian capital hard if Kyiv breaches the two-day truce announced by the Russian president to ensure safety during the Victory Day celebrations on May 9. Russian Foreign Ministry called on civilians and foreign diplomats to be ready to evacuate from Kyiv. Moscow claimed Ukrainian President Zelensky is planning to attack Russia in violation of a short-term ceasefire that was announced unilaterally by the Kremlin for Friday and Saturday this week. Zelensky had earlier promised Ukraine would observe its own ceasefire from May 5-6, but later criticized Russia's request for a pause as it continued its strikes on Ukrainian cities. Daria Bondarchuk, Moscow.
6: China's top diplomat Wang Yi called for the swift reopening of the Strait of Hormuz during talks with his Iranian counterpart. The meeting was held just a week before US President Donald Trump is due to meet Xi Jinping. Laura Westbrook reports from Hong Kong.
11: China's Foreign Minister Wang Yi met Iranian Foreign Minister Basarachi, who was on his first trip to China since the Iran war began. Wang Yi told Arachi that achieving a lasting ceasefire was an urgent priority, saying it was important to persist with negotiations. He also says Beijing would play a greater role in ending hostilities in the Middle East. U.S. President Donald Trump has acknowledged Beijing's role in the Pakistan-brokered ceasefire in April, and the meeting comes a week before President Donald Trump is set to hold a summit with Chinese leader Xi Jinping. Laura Westbrook, Hong Kong.
6: France has ruled out lifting sanctions on Iran while the Strait of Hormuz remains blocked. The French foreign minister says that not even the smallest sanction would be removed until normal shipping is restored in the Gulf. It comes as President Trump predicts that the war in Iran will be over quickly. Ross Cullen reports.
12: France's armed forces minister said on Thursday that, quote, we are ready to take responsibility for ensuring the security of maritime traffic without resorting to belligerence. The French government has been forced to deny the country is at war or joining the war because it has dispatched its aircraft carrier to support the goal of restoring normal shipping in the Gulf. In March, President Macron outlined his intention to set up a purely defensive mission to escort commercial shipping through the Strait of Hormuz. US news outlet Axios reports that Washington believes it's close to agreeing a framework with Iran to de-escalate and allow for more detailed nuclear negotiations. Ross Cullen, Paris.
6: Shell has reported better-than-expected profits, boosted by soaring energy prices as a result of the Iran war. Europe's biggest oil and gas company's profits more than doubled, echoing rivals, including BP, drawing criticism from campaigners as rising energy costs hit households. Simon Gaitan reports.
13: Shell's $6.9 billion first quarter profits are its highest in 2 years and a 115% increase from $3.2 billion in the last 3 months of 2025. The increase mirrors similar gains for fellow British multinational BP, with both reporting strong oil trading results as a key factor in the elevated profits. Oil and gas prices have surged during the Iran war, with production and distribution in the Gulf disrupted by the conflict and the closure of the crucial Strait of Hormuz. The increasing profits posted by the energy companies has drawn criticism from campaigners as households struggle with higher fuel and energy prices, increasing calls for stronger windfall taxes on companies' profits. Simon Gaitan, London.
6: Lufthansa has announced that it is preparing for the possibility of refueling stopovers should a jet fuel shortage continue. European supplies are at risk of running low due to the war in Iran and the disruption of fuel through the Strait of Hormuz. William Denslow reports from Brussels.
14: According to the airline's CEO, Lufthansa isn't imminently preparing to add refueling stops, but warns that preparations are underway. The carrier adds that fuel supplies through June are secured, but from then on, possible refueling stops on routes to Asia and Africa might be needed. Jet fuel prices have more than doubled since the conflict in Iran began, and Lufthansa has already cut 20,000 flights due to those soaring prices and dwindling supplies. European airports have warned that they face a systematic fuel shortage if the Strait of Hormuz doesn't open, and the European Union says it's taking steps to ramp up procurement. William Denslow, Brussels.
6: US President Donald Trump says a meeting with Brazil's President Lula da Silva went very well, following months of bad blood and high tariffs. Brazil is looking to leverage its critical mineral reserves to reduce US tariffs on its goods. Nick Harper reports from Washington.
15: There was no public part to the Oval Office meeting, as was expected, but Donald Trump posted after the get-together that the meeting had gone very well. It follows months of anger on both sides. The Trump administration was frustrated by Brazil's conviction of former president and Trump ally Jair Bolsonaro and slapped the country with a 50% tariff rate, one of the highest faced by any country. That was pared back to 10% in February, but Brazil is trying to avoid the possibility of new tariffs being introduced. One bargaining chip, its huge reserves of critical minerals, something Donald Trump wants, and something Brazil might be able to use to leverage a reduction in its tariffs. I'm Nick Harper in Washington.
6: Finally, Vietnamese President Tho Lam is in Mumbai, marking the final destination of his state visit to India. During his inaugural trip to India since taking office, the president met with Prime Minister Narendra Modi in New Delhi on Wednesday, where both leaders stated their aim to increase bilateral trade from $16 billion to $25 billion by 2030. And that's the world for today.
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17: 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In Hay, open Monday to Friday, 8 a.m. until 6:30 p.m. and 8 a.m. until 5 p.m. weekends.
18: It will be falling to between 9 and 6 overnight, then into tomorrow, partly cloudy and 20, Sunday mostly sunny and 20, 23 and sunny on Monday, Tuesday sunny and 24, 23 and mostly sunny for Wednesday, and Thursday partly cloudy and 23. 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

0: 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With all these people here, we just gotta get you singing tonight. 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
3: It will be falling to between 9 and 6 overnight, then into tomorrow, partly cloudy and 20, Sunday mostly sunny and 20, 23 and sunny on Monday, Tuesday sunny and 24, 23 and mostly sunny for Wednesday, and Thursday partly cloudy and 23. Have a great evening, and remember to stay tuned here on 2Hey FM.
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1: Shall we get going then for the biggest party on your radio? Starting off with Riton, Oliver Heldens and Vula. Turn me on. Let's get going.

Solvik and hello. Also Riton, Oliver Heldens and Vula to get us started for this week's Dance Party Weekly. It's Lee Everest here at the controls. We've got a brand new hottest record for you on the way in this hour of the programme. Brand new tune the week in hour two as well. No Battle of the Bangers this week, but it will return in a future week on the Dance Party. Bank holiday weekend, bank holiday week, short working week for everybody. So it's all good stuff. Right, Dance Party Weekly continues next with this from Sin Cole. It's called Got the Feeling.

0: The Feeling on Dance Party Weekly, sounding great on the Club Classics in the first hour of the programme. On the way then, I've got this for you, to Ibiza and Move Your Body. Bit of Angel City on the way as well. Do You Know, sampling Sasha, of course. Big summer sounding song, it's Summer from Calvin Harris. That plays soon as well on the Club Classics on this week's show.
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Till West and Same Man, also Cigala and Talia Moore, Stay the Night playing here on Dance Party Weekly. Hope you're doing good then. Have you had a good week? Have a good weekend? Bank holiday week, of course. So it's wind down week, short working week for everybody. But it's just that thing, isn't it? So if the bank holiday's on a Friday, I think it just gives you that little bit extra boost to get to the end of the week. Whereas if it's on a Monday, it's a very slow start to the week, isn't it? I've got some bad news for you. Next one's on a Monday as well. I had a bit of a crisis at the car wash this week as well. So let's unpack it, shall we? Went to go to the car wash. I thought, I know what I'll do, right? I'll go around there early on a Saturday morning because, well, the car wash should be quiet then. Oh, no, it wasn't. It really wasn't. Queue out the door. So I went around the jet wash, only to find there was a guy in front of me mucking around with the lances and stuff like that for like 20 minutes. Had to wait there for it as well. Wasn't impressed with it. Really wasn't. Let's continue the music then on Dance Party Weekly. Not far away from our hottest record this week. Got a big one for you to play very shortly on the show. First of all, let's get this on. Better to Avisa now and Move Your Body.

0: On Dance Party Weekly, loving that this week on the Club Classics. 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
0: 20 minutes into the show already. My God, it's flying by this week. Big shout out to Hazel, who gave us some love. Big shout out as well to Liam, who gave us some love too. And it's Lee Everest here at the controls. Not far away from Hottest Record then. I've got a big one to play you this week. It's a big, big collab between some internationally renowned artists. So we're going to get that in your ears in the next 10 minutes. Music on the way next, though, from Calvin Harris. We're going to play you Summer in a few moments.

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1: There goes Calvin and Summer, one of his early works. And that sounds absolutely great here on Dance Party Weekly. It's Lee Everest here with the biggest party on your radio, taking you through the tunes, playing the big ones for you, putting you into the mood for the weekend. Got a shout out to Beth and Josie. They're off for a few drinks tonight. And a big shout out as well to Luke, who says, Lee, loving the tunes on Dance Party Weekly. Thanks for reaching out, guys. Let's continue with the music then. John Summit and Deep End to play you next. After this, bit of Love Inc. now.

0: Bit of John Summit and Deep End sounding great, and also Loving with You're a Superstar as well. This is Dance Party Weekly, the biggest party on your radio. Big shout out to Leisha listening to us. Hello as well to Tom listening to us this week.
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0: Angel City, and do you know, playing here on Dance Party Weekly, sounding absolutely great. And on the way, I've got this for you, Sandro Silva and Bad plays very soon. Shermanology on the way as well, Boys in the Club play soon. A-Lock on the remix of Casso and Ray with D-Block Europe, Prada. Love a bit of Prada. Not that I've got any myself, to be fair. I haven't actually got any. I'm not the owner. But that's on the way as well.
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0: Let's continue with this. And got a shout out to Jane, who's listening to us this week. Big shout out as well to Louis, who's just got himself a new job. I've got to give you a bit of a horn, Louis, because you got a new job. Want to shout out Beth as well, who's listening to us this week.

0: over Max, and that's Paul Morrell on the remix of Sweeper's Psycho, playing right here on this week's Dance Party Weekly. Lee Everest here at the controls. Hope you're doing good, enjoying the tunes, feeling the energy. So hour two of the show coming up is all about current anthems, the ones you're loving right now, and of course our brand new tune of the week plays in that hour two. But there's no Battle of Bangers this week, so the truth behind the matter, okay, little look behind the curtain, is that Darren, who normally plays with us, is on holiday, and he couldn't get in this week to do any, so we're waiting for Darren to finish his holiday. I mean, how dare he have a holiday when we're supposed to be doing Battle of the Bangers? I don't know. Anyway, so Darren's back from his holiday, hopefully next week, so we'll have some Battle of the Bangers next week with Darren on the show. Looking forward to getting him back on. Let's continue with the music then. Sandro Silva and Bad to play next. And I want to shout out to Lucy, who's listening to us in Wales. Big shout out as well to Sam, who's listening to us this weekend in London.
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playing on Dance Party Weekly, sounding absolutely brilliant on your radio this week. It's Lee Everest here at the controls. Big shout out to Amelia. She has just got engaged. Big shout out to you. Also want to shout out Connor, who sent us some love. I went to a leaving do last week, somebody I used to work with. And do you know what? It was on a lovely rooftop bar in London. Do you know, I've never been to a rooftop bar in London before. Honestly, you think I would have done, but I haven't ever been to one. So I went to one last week and it was really, really lovely. Lovely sunny weather, sitting there with my shorts on, having a few wines in the sun. You know what I mean? Living the life. Let's continue with the dance party then. Here comes David Guetta, Becky Hill with Ella Henderson.

Shermanology on Dance Party Weekly, sounding good with Boys in the Club. The weekend energy is right here and right now with me, Lee Everest, at the controls on your radio. Right, coming up towards the end of hour one, the next hour of the show is all about current anthems and our brand new tune of the week.

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1: Here we go, then, into hour two of this week's Dance Party Weekly. It's Lee Everest here at the controls with you, taking you through the tunes. Hope you're doing good. This hour's all about current anthems, the ones you're loving right now. Plus, we've got our brand new tune of the week on the way as well. Looking forward to it this week. Let's hit play on this, then. Tiny Temper and Alex Mills, his energy.

0: Matt Sassari, Christopher, and their version of Baker Matt's Bianna, of course. And before this, Tiny Temper, Alex Mills, Energy on Dance Party Weekly, sounding big. Clear Everest here at the controls with you. Hope you're doing good. Big shout out to Charlie, loving the show every week. She's in Essex. Big shout out as well to Mick, who's in Southeast London listening to us. And on the way, I've got this for you. It's Cyrus Sanchez, an operator, the Harder remix, playing soon. Big one from Danny Howard, hottest record for us a few weeks ago. After Five plays soon as well. 6:42, the new name for John Newman in his 42nd year. Alama playing very soon on Dance Party Weekly.
1: All the tunes you're loving right now, right here on The Dance Party.

Looking forward to this week's Tune of the Week. It's from two titans of dance music that have got to be really watched in 2026 as we head through the year. I can't believe we're in May and it's like, wow, 5 months have already gone. Where's this year going? There's last week's Tune of the Week, Odin and Fatso, Barney Bones, My Temptations. That typical French Odin and Fatso sound with that tune, and it's so, so good, isn't it? Love it. Let's continue then. BB Rexha and Faithless before this. And right now, Bob Sinclair.

0: Bob Sinclair and Kaiser, I Can't Wait, on this week's Dance Party Weekly. Hello to Shelley. She says, Lee, loving the dance tunes every week, down the gym working out, loving the energy you're providing us. Let's get into this one then.
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1: Shayra Sanchez, operator, playing right here on the dance party this week. Big shout out to Luke. He says, Lee, I'm looking forward to this week's Tune of the Week, and can you get it on the radio very soon? Don't worry, it's going to be in your ears very shortly. Right now, though, I'm going to play you something from Joel Corry and Ra, their rework of a classic.

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Not far away from this week's Tune of the Week. No Battle of the Bangers this week. I was saying earlier that Darren, who's our normal contestant and my co-player on

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1: Such a good tune, isn't it? Route 94, Forget the Girl, playing right here on Dance Party Weekly. Big shout out to Mike and the lads. They're off out in Warrington for a night out. Big shout out as well to Lucy and Paul listening to us on the South Coast. They're off on holiday next week. Big shout out to you. I am due a holiday very soon, actually. Looking forward to getting away for a few days. In fact, it's like the end of next week. I think it's the end of next week. Yeah, it is. End of this week. End of next week. My God. I just lose track of time, you know what I mean? They call it getting old, don't they? Right, let's get this on. This week's Tune of the Week.
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1: Here we go then. So, I alluded earlier on to the fact that this week's Tune of the Week is from two absolute titans in dance music. Two to be really watched for 2026 are Omar Plus and Luke Dean. They've both done work together before and their own separate stuff as well. Very up and coming, very much to be watched in the industry because they are going to do big things in the world of dance music, and loving watching their journey as it goes on. This is their latest release. It was out last week. It's called Back to the 305 and it's my Tune of the Week this week.

Sounds like summer all over, doesn't it? That's Danny Howard after five. Omar Plus and Luke Dean with Back to the 305, this week's Tune of the Week. All the fives this week. I don't know how they ended up like that, but, you know, they did. Big hats off to the music team. Big shout out to producer Sophie. She's next door this week, looking after us, feeding in the music, making sure it all runs smoothly. The unsung heroes of the dance party. Right, let's continue with this. Got to shout out Leanne and Josh. They're off out for a night out listening to us in a taxi. And I want to shout out Robbie as well, who's an airline pilot and listens to us. Thanks, mate.

Disco Lions, Wes Mills and Starlight, also 642 with the Llama playing right here on Dance Party Weekly. The biggest party on your radio continues. Big shout out to Richard. He's been in touch. He says, Lee, loving the show every week. Thank you very much. And I want to shout out Stacey as well. She says, Lee, can you play me some Robin Schulz, please?

0: Gala with Zoe Wees, especially for you, and it's Dance Party Weekly. That sounds absolutely great. We got some more great tunes on the way on this part of the show. Next is Sub Focus and Grimes with Entwined. We're going to play that for you. And also, one of my absolute favourite dance anthems so far this year is going to play in the next 10 minutes as well. I actually picked it myself this week to play, so there we are.
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Sub Focus and Grimes entwined on Dance Party Weekly, sounding good on this week's show. And so we're not playing Battle of the Bangers this week. Darren's taking a little holiday, so he's away. So what we're going to do instead is not do that, and we're just going to play a banger that I picked. One of my favourites from this year so far is from Chloe Kaye, French DJ producer, and Andre Zimmer, and it's Come Back to Me. Features riffs of 90s rave and takes us back to the dance floor. Love it. Chloe Kaye, Come Back to Me, playing right now.

0: what's up? This is Seto Insegno. 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

0: 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An hour of new releases. You'll find out with Lee
1: Everett. Here we go, then, into this week's new releases, starting off with Afrojack and Eva Simmons. Brand new rework of Take Over Control.

for you like that. Dancing Pharaohs on the live as well. This is Dance Party Weekly. We're into the new music hour. These are all brand new releases and first plays on this week's show. It's Lee Everest here at the controls. Big shout out to Jessica. She loves the show every week. And also big shout out to Erica as well. Loving the tunes. Got this to play then. Brand new from Moby and King Boo. This dropped last week into my inbox. And they said, could you give it a play, Lee? Delighted to do so. Every time you touch me right now.

Moby and King Bua with Every Time You Touch Me, playing on Dance Party Weekly, which is a brand new single that's out from those guys. Let's continue then. I have got a titan of dance with a brand new release next. Roger Sanchez has dropped a new one. He was giving some interviews in the UK about it about 2 weeks ago as well. Saw him on the TV. He's on everything. Yeah, Roger Sanchez. Yeah, there we go. Right, he's up next for Temptation. Also, I've got brand new Tim Sams on the way as well in the next 20 minutes on the dance party.

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Roger Sanchez, Low Stepper on that one with Ragdoll and Temptation on Dance Party Weekly. Brand new music on this week's show. Love a brand new track from Roger Sanchez. Great to see him doing new music as well. Love his classics too in the first hour of the show. And we're in the new music hour. We're giving you the biggest recommendations for your EDM playlist that you need this week. 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Let's get this on. 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

Sampling Robin's classic with Clear Up is Every Heartbeat from Matan and Olivia on Dance Party Weekly. Lee Everest here at the controls. We have got brilliant dance songs on the way. We're on your radio for about the next half an hour. Let's hit play on this then. Brand new Lizzie now.

Big shout out to Kyle listening to us this week. Big shout out to you, man. Thanks for getting in touch with the show. It's lovely to hear from you all. Right, it's Lee Everest here at the controls. We're on Dance Party Weekly, and the biggest dance tunes are on your radio right now. We're playing all new releases in this hour of the programme. If you've never listened before, then check it out online as well. You can listen back to episodes there. But we are continuing the music. Got this for you then. Brand new from Tim Sanders, teamed up with Marshall Jefferson for this one. Two more titans in dance music. Watch out now, it's brand new.

0: great to hear Marshall Jefferson back on production with Tim Sanders. Watch out now, sounding brilliant on this week's New Music Hour. Big shout out to Leah. She loves the new music every week. She says, Leah, I craft a playlist around the show. Thank you. And we are in for about the next 20 minutes on your radio. And I've got more great tunes to come inside those 20 minutes. Wheatfield has dropped something brand new. We're going to play that very soon for you. And I've got brand new Sosa as well to play for you in this hour of the programme.
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0: Shouting out Josh from Newcastle. He loves the show every week. And a big shout out as well to Kerry, who said, Lee, loving listening to the dance party every week on the radio. Thank you very much indeed. Wheatfield and Sugar, which is brand new music. Yes, Wheatfield from the 90s has dropped something brand new. It's called Sugar. It's with Rocco, Lino DJ and Love Foundation UK. We're going to play that for you in a few moments.
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Offloaders Spinning Around, which is brand new music on this week's Dance Party Weekly. Big shout out to Sam. She says, Lee, dance party sounded brilliant on the speakers. Thank you very much. And also big shout out to Amy, who's just got a new job. Big shout out to you. Congratulations. Thanks for choosing us here on Dance Party Weekly. Right, got something else brand new to play now. And this is from Belinda. Yeah, Ask Your Belinda is called Live Your Life, Be Free. Tommy Mambretti on the re-edit, which is actually a take on the 80s classic, if you're with me. And it's featured on the dance track as well in the last 10 years. Let's get it on. Live Your Life, Be Free right now.

Weekly, sounding brilliant. Loving the new music this week. Sounding really good. Let's get one more on before we head out of here then. It's time for me to say goodbye. Thank you very much for listening this week. However you've listened, it's greatly appreciated. Love having you tune into the show every week. However you do that, don't forget to check us out online, on the website as well. And yeah, thanks very much. I'm back with you next week, same time, same place, bringing you more energy, more big dance tunes. Hopefully Darren's back from his holiday next week and we can play Battle of the Bangers. I didn't give him permission to have a holiday, you know, really didn't. But anyway, we'll pick him up on that next week. Hopefully, if he's back. Right, thanks for being there this week. Going to finish with this, Koshin and Kaiser with Catch. And I'll see you next week. Take care.

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0: That was Robert O'Connor with Something Strange at number 10. PJ Taylor's Sugar Glass Heart slips three places. A re-entry last week, this song continues to pull listeners in with its emotional depth.
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0: 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New to the chart, drag queen and recording artist Candy Shell brings us Feel Beautiful. Based in Honolulu, Candy spreads love and positivity through music, and this song is no exception.
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1: 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Meanwhile, moving up a place, Gravity Noir's Love is the Key continues to inspire, reminding us that love really is the answer. Number 6.

0: Gravity Noir with Love Is the Key climbs to number 7. Up next, LA-based artist Joel Christian debuts with Crawlin'. 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
6: 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His powerful vocals and moving lyrics are keeping this track firmly rooted in the middle of the chart.

0: like you.
1: Isaac Danielson with Desperate Guy at number 5. We've another new entry next. Nomad by Sonic Flux makes a big splash. Originally from Florida and now based in LA, Sonic Flux channels his journey into this track, capturing the heart of a true wanderer. Number 4.

0: Sonic Flux with Nomad enters the chart at number 4. Shock news next. After 4 weeks at the top, Kino's Say It Like That slips down to 3rd place, but their unique sound and energy is still resonating with you.
1: Number

0: Kino with Say It Like That falls from the top spot to number three this week. Meanwhile, Ruben enters the chart at number two with Milk and Honey. This nostalgic track reflects on love and memory, striking a chord with anyone who's ever felt the pull of a past relationship.
1: Number two.

0: Reuben with Milk and Honey is a new entry at number two. And claiming the top spot this week, it's Lloyd with Wonderland. After climbing steadily, Lloyd has finally reached the pinnacle of the chart with this infectious electro-pop hit.
1: Number one.

0: Lloyd with Wonderland is this week's number one. I'll be back next week when we'll find out if Lloyd can hold on to the top. 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
8: Welcome to The World on Friday, the 8th of May. I'm Sean Bindley from Australian Independent Radio News. Countries worldwide sought to prevent further spread of the hantavirus on Thursday after an outbreak on a cruise ship by tracking those who had already disembarked before the virus was detected and anyone in close contact with them since. Olivia Zolino reports.
9: Contact tracing is underway to track those who have already disembarked a cruise ship hit by an outbreak of the hantavirus before it was detected, and anyone in close contact with them since. Oceanwide Expedition said they were now working to establish details of all passengers and crew who embarked and disembarked on various stops since March 20th. Three people, a Dutch couple and a German national, died in the outbreak on the cruise ship. The World Health Organization said that in total, five people are confirmed to have contracted the virus, with another three suspected cases.
10: This is not coronavirus. This is a very different virus. We know this virus. Hantaviruses have been around for quite a while.
9: Hantavirus is usually spread by rodents. Experts have stressed that contagion is very rare, but the outbreak has put health authorities on high alert.
11: No, I think people don't need to worry.
9: Jonas Schmidt-Chanisit is a virologist at Germany's Bernhard Nock Institute.
11: Cruise ship is really different from the situation on the land or in the hospital. So it's a real incubator. You have less space and the contacts are more close. So the probability of transmission is much higher if you are not aware that there is a highly infectious pathogen. But if the patients are outside of the ship, so under barrier nursing and hospital conditions like in Germany, Netherlands or Spain, I would say everybody is safe. So it's not a risk for the whole population.
9: The Dutch couple who died, believed to be the first hantavirus cases of this outbreak, only boarded on April 1st. Dutch airline KLM on Wednesday said it had taken the Dutch woman off a plane in Johannesburg on April 25th due to her deteriorating medical condition. She died before she could reach the Netherlands. On Thursday, broadcaster RTL reported that a KLM stewardess who had been in contact with her has been admitted to a hospital in Amsterdam after showing possible hantavirus symptoms. The Dutch Health Ministry did not confirm that the woman being tested is a KLM stewardess, and neither did the airline. But Dutch authorities said that crew and passengers who helped the Dutch woman who passed away are being called daily for health checks.
8: Maria van Kerkhove, the World Health Organization's Director of Epidemic and Pandemic Management, said on Thursday that the deadly outbreak of hantavirus on a cruise ship is not the start of a COVID pandemic.
10: This is not coronavirus. This is a very different virus. We know this virus. Hantaviruses have been around for quite a while, but I want to be unequivocal here. This is not SARS-CoV-2. This is not the start of a COVID pandemic. This is an outbreak that we see on a ship. There's a confined area. We completely understand why these questions are coming, and we are trying to provide all of the information that we can. That's why we're having a press conference here, to give accurate information. And we're grateful for all of those out there who are asking these types of questions. But this is not the same situation we were in 6 years ago.
8: Moscow has threatened Kyiv with a massive strike if it disrupts the Red Square military parade planned on Saturday as part of celebrations of the victory over Nazi Germany during World War II. It advised foreign countries to evacuate diplomatic and other staff from Kyiv. Kyiv had earlier dismissed a Russia-proposed Victory Day ceasefire as cynical, accusing Moscow of violating the short-term truce President Zelensky had proposed from May 5 to 6. The warning comes as mutual strikes by both sides continue, raising risks of the conflict flaring up. Daria Bondarchuk reports from Moscow.
12: The Kremlin pledged to hit the Ukrainian capital hard if Kyiv breaches the two-day truce announced by the Russian president to ensure safety during the Victory Day celebrations on May 9. Russian Foreign Ministry called on civilians and foreign diplomats to be ready to evacuate from Kyiv. Moscow claimed Ukrainian President Zelensky is planning to attack Russia in violation of a short-term ceasefire that was announced unilaterally by the Kremlin for Friday and Saturday this week. Zelensky had earlier promised Ukraine would observe its own ceasefire from May 5-6, but later criticized Russia's request for a pause as it continued its strikes on Ukrainian cities. Daria Bondarchuk, Moscow.
8: China's top diplomat Wang Yi called for the swift reopening of the Strait of Hormuz during talks with his Iranian counterpart. The meeting was held just a week before US President Donald Trump is due to meet Xi Jinping. Laura Westbrook reports from Hong Kong.
13: China's Foreign Minister Wang Yi met Iranian Foreign Minister Basarachi, who was on his first trip to China since the Iran war began. Wang Yi told Arachi that achieving a lasting ceasefire was an urgent priority, saying it was important to persist with negotiations. He also says Beijing would play a greater role in ending hostilities in the Middle East. U.S. President Donald Trump has acknowledged Beijing's role in the Pakistan-brokered ceasefire in April, and the meeting comes a week before President Donald Trump is set to hold a summit with Chinese leader Xi Jinping. Laura Westbrook, Hong Kong.
8: France has ruled out lifting sanctions on Iran while the Strait of Hormuz remains blocked. The French foreign minister says that not even the smallest sanction would be removed until normal shipping is restored in the Gulf. It comes as President Trump predicts that the war in Iran will be over quickly. Ross Cullen reports.
14: France's armed forces minister said on Thursday that, quote, we are ready to take responsibility for ensuring the security of maritime traffic without resorting to belligerence. The French government has been forced to deny the country is at war or joining the war because it has dispatched its aircraft carrier to support the goal of restoring normal shipping in the Gulf. In March, President Macron outlined his intention to set up a purely defensive mission to escort commercial shipping through the Strait of Hormuz. US news outlet Axios reports that Washington believes it's close to agreeing a framework with Iran to de-escalate and allow for more detailed nuclear negotiations. Ross Cullen, Paris.
8: Shell has reported better than expected profits, boosted by soaring energy prices as a result of the Iran war. Europe's biggest oil and gas company's profits more than doubled, echoing rivals, including BP, drawing criticism from campaigners as rising energy costs hit households. Simon Gaitan reports.
15: Shell's $6.9 billion first quarter profits are its highest in 2 years and a 115% increase from $3.2 billion in the last 3 months of 2025. The increase mirrors similar gains for fellow British multinational BP, with both reporting strong oil trading results as a key factor in the elevated profits. Oil and gas prices have surged during the Iran war, with production and distribution in the Gulf disrupted by the conflict and the closure of the crucial Strait of Hormuz. The increasing profits posted by the energy companies has drawn criticism from campaigners as households struggle with higher fuel and energy prices, increasing calls for stronger windfall taxes on companies' profits. Simon Gaitan, London.
8: Lufthansa has announced that it is preparing for the possibility of refueling stopovers should a jet fuel shortage continue. European supplies are at risk of running low due to the war in Iran and the disruption of fuel through the Strait of Hormuz. William Denslow reports from Brussels.
16: According to the airline's CEO, Lufthansa isn't imminently preparing to add refueling stops, but warns that preparations are underway. The carrier adds that fuel supplies through June are secured, but from then on, possible refueling stops on routes to Asia and Africa might be needed. Jet fuel prices have more than doubled since the conflict in Iran began, and Lufthansa has already cut 20,000 flights due to those soaring prices and dwindling supplies. European airports have warned that they face a systematic fuel shortage if the Strait of Hormuz doesn't open, and the European Union says it's taking steps to ramp up procurement. William Denslow, Brussels.
8: US President Donald Trump says a meeting with Brazil's President Lula da Silva went very well, following months of bad blood and high tariffs. Brazil is looking to leverage its critical mineral reserves to reduce US tariffs on its goods. Nick Harper reports from Washington.
17: There was no public part to the Oval Office meeting, as was expected, but Donald Trump posted after the get-together that the meeting had gone very well. It follows months of anger on both sides. The Trump administration was frustrated by Brazil's conviction of former president and Trump ally Jair Bolsonaro and slapped the country with a 50% tariff rate, one of the highest faced by any country. That was pared back to 10% in February, but Brazil is trying to avoid the possibility of new tariffs being introduced. One bargaining chip, its huge reserves of critical minerals, something Donald Trump wants, and something Brazil might be able to use to leverage a reduction in its tariffs. I'm Nick Harper in Washington.
8: Finally, Vietnamese President Tho Lam is in Mumbai, marking the final destination of his state visit to India. During his inaugural trip to India since taking office, the president met with Prime Minister Narendra Modi in New Delhi on Wednesday, where both leaders stated their aim to increase bilateral trade from $16 billion to $25 billion by 2030. And that's the world for today.
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19: This is Airsport Australia First Edition. Good morning, I'm Lee Harrison. Tennis first up, and there's been a major withdrawal from the Australian Open. Airsport's Paul Walsh has the details.
20: 7 days out from the start of the Australian Open, organisers have been informed that the 22 times Grand Slam champion Rafael Nadal has had to withdraw from the tournament, citing a small muscle tear that occurred during his final match at the Brisbane International. Taking to social media to make the announcement, Rafa said that due to the injury, he's not ready to compete at the maximum level required in five-set matches. It has been widely speculated that 2024 will be the final year on tour for the 37-year-old, which means that the champion may well have played his last game in Australia. This is Paul Walsh for Airsport.
19: Meanwhile, a number of tournaments wrapped up at the weekend. Again, Paul Walsh with the details.
20: 32-year-old Grigor Dimitrov has started his 2024 campaign by taking down one of the most promising next-gen tennis players to claim the Brisbane International title in straight sets, 7-6, 6-4. Dimitrov took it up to the world number 8 Holger Rune from the get-go and pressured the 20-year-old into costly errors at critical parts of the match. Earlier, it was Elena Rybakina who showed no mercy against a sluggish Aryna Sabalenka, claiming her first title for the year, winning 6-love, 6-3. Meanwhile in Sydney, Germany led by Alexander Zverev have come from the shadows of defeat to snatch the United Cup from the tournament favourite Poland 2-1. Zverev was the hero, with a come-from-behind win in his singles, then combining with Laura Siegmund to win the doubles in a three-set decider. This is Paul Walsh for Airsport.
19: Brisbane's won their BBL match at the Gabba by one run under the Duckworth Lewis method. The Heat made 7 for 132. A rain delay during Hobart Hurricanes' run chase changed the target. They made 9 for 116 from 16 overs, falling just one run short. Cameron Bancroft admits he can't help thinking about the possibility of a recall to the Test team. The 31-year-old is one of the contenders to replace the retired David Warner at the top of the order. Bancroft says it's hard to keep the prospect out of his mind.
21: Yeah, it's obviously there. And, you know, it's something that
18: I really want. You know, I feel like I'm, you know, physically, you know, mentally and emotionally, you know, ready to take that opportunity.
19: The Australian women's cricket team has levelled the T20 series with India, winning game 2 by 6 wickets. Elise Perry brought up the winning runs in her milestone match. Here's the commentary on Fox Sports.
21: Goes big, does Elise Perry. Is it all the way? It certainly is. We spoke about it for those sporting romantics. Elise Perry not out with the winning runs in her 300th match and a 6 to boot.
19: The Perth Wildcats have put on an impressive performance away from home, defeating the New Zealand Breakers 108-102 in Auckland. Cats coach John Riley says the team respected the little things in the game, like giving up rebounds off free throws, which helped them get the win.
22: You know, it's about doing those things, respecting that end of the floor so we can get out and play some offense.
19: In the other game, Brisbane Heat beat the Sydney Kings 101-93. Sam Kerr has ruptured her ACL at the Chelsea training camp, throwing her in serious doubt for the Olympics in July. Back home in A-League soccer, Western United remains last on the table after losing 2-1 at home to Melbourne City. This is Air Sport Australia.
23: 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It will be falling to between 9 and 6 overnight, then into tomorrow, partly cloudy and 20, Sunday mostly sunny and 20, 23 and sunny on Monday, Tuesday sunny and 24, 23 and mostly sunny for Wednesday, and Thursday partly cloudy and 23. Have a great evening, and remember to stay tuned here on 2Hey FM.

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Sexual. 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Healing. 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

0: It's the 2HeyFM annual fundraiser on Friday the 24th of July, proudly presented by Charles Sturt Winery and Cellar Door, including 7 flights of wine tasting, Q&A with Cellar Door manager Michael Trinidad, cheese boards, raffles and more. 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

going to drive to second. The ball is bobbled out center, and here comes the throw. And what a throw. He's going to slide in head first. Here he comes.

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2: In news headlines, I'm Lee Harrison. Making news today, the federal government's promised financial aid for residents impacted by the festive season storms in southeast Queensland. More than $15 million has already been paid out to residents who applied for disaster recovery payments, $5 million of which was paid in the last 24 hours. A 35-year-old man's been charged with murder after WA police discovered the body of a missing man in the state's southwest. 68-year-old Raymond Smith was located in Greenbushes earlier this week, a month after he went missing. Surf lifesavers are pleading with swimmers to take care around the water. A young father died at Yumina Beach on the central coast yesterday. He was pulled from the water unresponsive. It's the second drowning on that stretch of beach this summer. And more patients are turning to public hospitals for treatment of simple ailments as the out-of-pocket cost for a doctor's appointment continues to rise. In air sport, Rafael Nadal is out of the Australian Open with another injury. Germany secured victory at the United Cup, beating Poland in a gripping final, and Brisbane has won their BBL match over the Heat at the Gabba by one run under the Duckworth-Lewis method. These stories and more today. This is Air News.
3: The weather update is brought to us by DG Harrison Engineering, call 699 31277. Open Monday to Friday, 8 a.m. until 5 p.m. and Saturday, 9 a.m. until 12 p.m.
4: It will be falling to between 9 and 6 overnight, then into tomorrow, partly cloudy and 20, Sunday mostly sunny and 20, 23 and sunny on Monday, Tuesday sunny and 24, 23 and mostly sunny for Wednesday, and Thursday partly cloudy and 23. Have a great evening, and remember to stay tuned here on 2Hay FM.
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0: Here we go then, into another episode of Ready for the Weekend. How you doing then? Did you have a good week this week? Hope you're doing good. It's Lee Everest here at the controls, bringing you the energy, bringing you the big tunes you need to start the weekend in style. Shall we get things underway then with a bit of charisma and also Sigala on the way as well. Just got paid. The Dean EG remix is going to play very shortly. Let's start though with Jordan Peak and Peak Time. Is Ready for the Weekend. Almost spoke over the jingle then, didn't I? Silly me. Let's get into it, shall we? Jordan Peak to get us going.
1: It's time. It's time. It's time.
2: It's time for me to pump up the volume.

I want to show you what I'm capable of. Honey, would you just give me the chance? I'd do something to you, honey, that you wouldn't believe. I want to show you what I'm capable of. Honey, would you just give me the chance? I'd do something to you, honey, that you wouldn't believe. I want to show you what I'm capable of. I want to show you what I'm capable of.

Radio, and that was Cigala French Montella and Just Got Paid. Charisma as well. Let me show you with Armin van Buuren. And we started with Jordan Peake. Peake time. Are you ready for it then? Are you having some this weekend? Are you having it large? Big shout out to Danny. He's having it large this weekend. Want to shout out Sean as well. He's going out for a few beers. Ready for the weekend is your one-stop shop to party anthems. Warming you up for the weekend that you need. Let's get it on then with this. Albie and Olivia Rose, family team up for How Do You Know?

And also Albie and Olivia Rose with How Do You Know on this week's show. It's ready for the weekend. Big shout out to Emma. She loves the tunes every week on the radio. Big shout out as well to Josie. She's listening to us getting the kids ready to go to football. Massive shout out to you. Massive shout out as well to Andy, who's listening to us. He says, Lee, tunes are sounding good this week. Thank you very much. Let's continue with the tunes then, shall we? I've got so many to get through this week. Bob and Shag on the way. Rudy, Gordo on the way as well in the next 20 minutes on this week's show. Let's get this on first. Vector Tilago and Nisito. I think that's how it's pronounced. Don't quote me on that, though.

Till Argo with Necessitita playing right here on Ready for the Weekend. Sounding good. Tunes are sounding big this week. We're warming you up for the weekend. Big tunes, big energy is what it's all about. Big shout out to Alicia. She says, Lee, in the gym working out, listening to you. Sounding good. Thanks very much indeed for your love. Up next then, Jada G and Uncomfortable.

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4: Every day,

on this week's Ready for the Weekend. I saw a story in the week. Oh, by the way, I had a bit of a car wash crisis in the week as well. I've got to tell you about that. I hope I'm not oversharing with this, but I went around the car wash. Decided to pop around there early on the Saturday morning to get the car wash. So I thought, yeah, I'll be smug about it and go around when it opens.

Look Back. Also, Bob Sinclair and Kaiser sounding big with I Can't Wait on this week's Ready for the Weekend. Are you enjoying the weather? It's been quite nice in the UK, hasn't it? We've had a bit of dodgy stuff, haven't we? But apart from that, it's been pretty nice. We're into May, so it's all looking good for the summer. Loads of different reels going on at the moment as well. I've seen loads of different things of famous DJs landing in Ibiza. Loads of aeroplane pictures, like landing out the window in Ibiza, arriving for the summer. Looking forward to seeing what's going to go on there this summer. Let's continue with the tunes then. This is a Luna and Side Piece with Misbehave, and I've got Ali Farben with Majestic from Disco to Disco to play with.

Ali Farben with Majestic, Disco to Disco, also a Lunar and Side Piece as well on this week's Ready for the Weekend, sounding big, and the tunes continue. Big shout out to McKenna, she's listening to us. Said, Lee, can you give us a big shout out, please? I'm off out with the girls into town tonight. Big shout out as well to Debbie. She says, Lee, love Ready for the Weekend every week. Thank you.

0: Loco on this week's Ready for the Weekend, and I've got a titan in dance music to play you next on the show. Josh Baker and Eliza Rose, Down to the Bone, is lined up to go next on this week's show. It's party anthems all the way through right here on Ready for the Weekend.
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1: Party anthems to get you weekend ready. I got this fever for you. This is Ready for the Weekend. Okay.

Josh Baker and Eliza Rose, two titans in dance music, teaming up together for Down to the Bone on this week's show. It's ready for the weekend on your radio. Don't forget to check us out online as well. Search for us there. And we continue with the tunes. Got a few to go before I head out of here. This is Superfly, If You Don't Like to Party.

Bob Cope and Asta with Scooter Song. Also Superfly with If You Don't Like to Party, playing on this week's Ready for the Weekend. And that is us done for the party anthem this week. Have yourselves a great weekend, whatever you're up to. Thanks for listening this week. Don't forget to check us out online and on the website as well. And I'll see you next week for another edition of Ready for the Weekend. Take care of yourselves.

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1: Early voting for the Farrah by-election is open for a couple of weeks before the by-election day on Saturday, 9th of May. You can go down to an early voting centre. If you can't make it on the day to vote, you can just check the website to make sure you can find the opening times, because they won't all be open across the full 2 weeks, but there'll be 11 across the entire electorate. So essentially anyone who can't make it to vote on by-election day itself can cast an early vote. So there might be a number of reasons for different people, but if you can't make it, you've got that option available to you. Just really encourage you to check the website to make sure you're seeing when the early voting centres are open, so that when you turn up, you can cast your vote. It's obviously a difficult time right now with fuel availability, particularly out in the regions where people have to drive pretty large distances. So if you can't make it on the day and you're able to combine your vote with another trip into town, there are those early voting options. So I'd really encourage people to check those times, see if that's a better option for you if you can't make it on the day. Postal voting is an option if you can't make it in person at all to vote, for whatever reason that might be. If that applies to you, just make sure you're applying as soon as possible to make sure there's time for that mail to reach you. There's a range of accessible voting options available, and that includes if you're blind or low vision, there's telephone voting available. There's also ratings for each polling place, depending on whether it's wheelchair accessible or assisted wheelchair accessible. Really encourage you to check the AEC website, and you can see a full list of all the different accessibility options and which polling places they apply to.
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1: So it's now time for our monthly catch-up with the Hay Shire Council, and today on the line we've got David Webb. How are you, David?
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3: Voting for the upcoming Farah by-election is on Saturday the 9th of May at the Hay War Memorial High School at 216 Pine Street, Hay. Entry is via Morgan Street, with the polling place situated in the school hall. Times are opening at 8 a.m. and closing at 6 p.m. sharp. That's the Farah by-election on Saturday the 9th of May 2026 at the Hay War Memorial High School, 216 Pine Street, Hay. Entry via Morgan Street. The polling place is in the school hall, open from 8 a.m. and polling closes at 6 p.m. sharp.
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3: Early voting for the Farrah by-election is open for a couple of weeks before the by-election day on Saturday, 9th of May. You can go down to an early voting centre. If you can't make it on the day to vote, you can just check the website to make sure you can find the opening times, because they won't all be open across the full 2 weeks, but there'll be 11 across the entire electorate. So essentially anyone who can't make it to vote on by-election day itself can cast an early vote. So there might be a number of reasons for different people, but if you can't make it, you've got that option available to you. Just really encourage you to check the website to make sure you're seeing when the early voting centres are open, so that when you turn up, you can cast your vote. It's obviously a difficult time right now with fuel availability, particularly out in the regions where people have to drive pretty large distances. So if you can't make it on the day and you're able to combine your vote with another trip into town, there are those early voting options. So I'd really encourage people to check those times, see if that's a better option for you if you can't make it on the day. Postal voting is an option if you can't make it in person at all to vote, for whatever reason that might be. If that applies to you, just make sure you're applying as soon as possible to make sure there's time for that mail to reach you. There's a range of accessible voting options available, and that includes, if you're blind or low vision, there's telephone voting available. There's also ratings for each polling place, depending on whether it's wheelchair accessible or assisted wheelchair accessible. Really encourage you to check the AEC website, and you can see a full list of all the different accessibility options and which polling places they apply to.
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7: Voting for the upcoming Farah by-election is on Saturday the 9th of May at the Hay War Memorial High School at 216 Pine Street, Hay. Entry is via Morgan Street, with the polling place situated in the school hall. Times are opening at 8 a.m. and closing at 6 p.m. sharp. That's the Farah by-election on Saturday the 9th of May 2026 at the Hay War Memorial High School, 216 Pine Street, Hay. Entry via Morgan Street. The polling place is in the school hall, open from 8 a.m. and polling closes at 6 p.m. sharp.
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2: Hello, I'm Kim Cartwright. It was 20 years ago today that a small Tasmanian town became the focus of the world. Brant Webb and Todd Russell walked free from the gold mine at Beaconsfield after being trapped underground for a fortnight. Air News' Steve Barker reported on the complex rescue mission from start to finish.
3: We've been so focused for the last 2 weeks, the media, the community, the mine workers, on what has been an unbelievably difficult operation. At 925 metres below ground, two rock falls on Anzac Day evening pinned and trapped three of them. 14 got away. Some of them were actually at a lower level of about 1,070 metres below ground. They managed to come up, but there were three tags on the board still there. Sadly, Larry Knight died. His body was found on the Thursday. That was a bit of a breakthrough in this operation because until then, we didn't know where they were or what had gone on. And then on the Sunday, it was discovered that the two guys, Brant and Todd, were very much alive. And I'm looking now at the elevator shaft that they were brought up in, the cage where they could stand. They stood, they walked out proud with their white hats and lights on in clean, fresh miners' gear. They were showered. They walked into the arms of family and friends. There were a good couple of hundred workmates here and their families. Every single one of them shook their hand, patted them on the back or kissed them. But the telling thing now is, as we were talking about before, that miners' board has no tags on it. There is absolutely no one underground at Beaconsfield.
2: One Nation candidate David Farley is confident he can create history and win the seat of Farrer in today's by-election. The vote was triggered after Susan Lee quit politics following her dumping as Liberal leader in February. It's now become a contest between Mr. Farley and independent candidate Michelle Millthorpe. Farley believes there's mood for change in the federal electorate.
4: Winter's arriving, but I can tell you what, the burning desire of change within the constituents is there. And I'm pretty sure comfortable saying that that will be exposed of where the constituency of Farrer wants.
2: Briefly, two so-called ISIS brides will reappear in a Melbourne court on Monday seeking bail despite being charged with crimes against humanity and slavery. 53-year-old Kalsar Abbas and her 31-year-old daughter Zainab Ahmed will spend the weekend in custody. US Secretary of State Marco Rubio says Washington is expecting to hear back from Iran on its peace deal today. Iran has been mulling over a 14-point memorandum to end the fighting, even as tensions flare up in the Strait of Hormuz. Alastair D'Souza has more.
5: The US proposal is aimed at putting an immediate end to the fighting and opening up the Strait of Hormuz. A 30-day period of talks would then take place to address tough questions on Iran's nuclear program. Meanwhile, the fighting continued Thursday, marking the most intense military confrontation in weeks, US President Trump insisting the ceasefire is very much in place. Alastair D'Souza, Washington, D.C.
2: Griffith University researchers have launched their annual program designed to reduce dementia risk, with recent success reported by people in managing their memory in daily life. Professor Karen Pike says the course focuses on several tactics to help attendees retain information.
6: The evidence also shows that, you know, rather than just repeating something over and over again at the same kind of interval, the same pace, that it's actually better if you slowly increase how long it is between you repeating the information. That seems to help things stick in your brain a lot better.
2: This is Air News. Round 9 of the AFL continued with two games last night. Here's Terry Daniel with the results.
7: The Western Bulldogs have withstood a late Port Adelaide charge to dramatically snap a four-game losing streak. The Dogs' Harvey Gallagher kicked the go-ahead point with 30 seconds left to seal the deal. Final score 10-14-74 to 10-12-72 at the Adelaide Oval. The Dogs skipper, Marcus Bontempelli, telling Fox Footy that Port Adelaide were great opponents.
8: They kept coming. We sort of kept trying to work our way through our own issues, especially second half. I thought we were just average ball in hand. We could have made more of our opportunities in that third quarter. And that's what happens. You just put yourself under pressure. And it did feel like we were just going to have to find a way and, you know, a point just to get in front at the right time.
7: In the other game, the Brisbane Lions, 14-16-100, beat Carlton 13-11-89.
2: In NRL, an extra time win for Parramatta Eels over North Queensland Cowboys, 33-30, and a 28-12 win for the Sydney Roosters over the Gold Coast Titans. The Raiders will be bolstered by the return of Ethan Strange and Hudson Young for tomorrow's clash with the Panthers. Hooker Tom Starling says they're giving themselves every chance of taking down the ladder leaders.
9: Yeah, it's going to be a good battle down here on Sunday, Arvo, and we've been doing our research on them all week and making sure we can put ourselves in the best position to win this weekend. And
2: in Super Netball, a 20-point win for the Adelaide Thunderbirds over West Coast Fever, 65-45. Australian Independent Radio News.
10: The weather update is brought to us by Harrison's IGA. In Hay, open Monday to Friday, 8 a.m. until 6:30 p.m. and 8 a.m. until 5 p.m. weekends.
11: Looking at a top of 19 today in Hay, a partly cloudy one. The winds are south to southwesterly, 15 to 20 kilometres per hour. Sun protection, if you are heading outdoors, is from 10:50 a.m. until 1:40 p.m. Now let's have a look and see what's happening across the Riverina. 17, right across the board, from Wagga to Denny to Griffith to Bullygull to Maud to Balranald to Berubin and over to the Murray, Albury, Wodonga, also 17. Lucky 17 for our Saturday. Have a great morning.
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0: get into controversies about it. I really don't. It doesn't matter to me. I'm where I'm at. They're where they're at. Let's all be happy, you know? And all I ever say about anybody is, whatever you do, you got to live with it, you know? And, you know, if you're in it for a buck, that's fine as long as you know it. You know, if you're in it for, you know, soul food, food for your soul or spirit, you know, that's great too, or both. Whatever. Whatever it is, you know, and I know.
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1: 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His eyes were narrowed by the harsh sun of the inland. 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
4: Hey Little Athletics have got their annual general meeting happening on Wednesday the 13th of May at 6 p.m. at the Hay Services Club. 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

0: There's a time to laugh and a time to cry, time to forgive and a time to forget. Dreams we dream sometime never die. We carry them on until they become someone else's dreams. A friend of mine had such a dream. I met her at a truck stop just outside of Phoenix. We both worked there. Her dream came true, I know. The key to her dream was a little sign that read, "Giddy up, go." She was a lovely girl, pretty smile, but behind all this I could see a troubled mind. She told me of when she met the guy that won her heart and made her life a joy. And before too long, more happiness came, a little baby boy. Things wasn't too bad, his job wasn't much, but somehow they got by. And then came the day he drove home a big truck, and the little boy became so overjoyed, just like when he saw his first fall of snow. He kept hollering, "Giddy up, go, Daddy, giddy up, go." Then a dark cloud moved in. A few years later, without warning, after a few visits with her doctor, he said it was just a matter of time. She knew she'd have to move to a drier climate, and this troubled her mind. So without leaving a trace, she took her son and left town one night. She settled here, and we became the closest of friends. We'd talk from time to time, and she'd smile, and her eyes would glow when she'd tell me about "Giddy up, go." Each time a truck would pull in, I could see her stand and stare. Wasn't long before she had to give up being a waitress here, and she moved on out of town, not too far. We visited almost every week. The boy now is almost grown. He's the image of his dad, she'd say, the most handsomest man I've ever known. The dark cloud once more moved in, and as I stood close by, once again she told her story. I could see a tear in her eye. I know my son longs for the road, and the last request she had, let him become a truck driver, like son, like dad. The boy soon left town, I never knew for where. But I find myself watching every truck that pulled in around the curve.
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3: Hello, I'm Kim Cartwright. It was 20 years ago today that a small Tasmanian town became the focus of the world. Brant Webb and Todd Russell walked free from the gold mine at Beaconsfield after being trapped underground for a fortnight. Air News' Steve Barker reported on the complex rescue mission from start to finish.
4: We've been so focused for the last 2 weeks, the media, the community, the mine workers, on what has been an unbelievably difficult operation. At 925 metres below ground, two rock falls on Anzac Day evening pinned and trapped three of them. 14 got away. Some of them were actually at a lower level at about 1,070 metres below ground. They managed to come up, but there were three tags on the board still there. Sadly, Larry Knight died. His body was found on the Thursday. That was a bit of a breakthrough in this operation because until then, we didn't know where they were or what had gone on. And then on the Sunday, it was discovered that the two guys, Brant and Todd, were very much alive. And I'm looking now at the elevator shaft that they were brought up in, the cage where they could stand. They stood, they walked out proud with their white hats and lights on in clean, fresh miner's gear. They were showered. They walked into the arms of family and friends. There were a good couple of hundred workmates here and their families. Every single one of them shook their hand, patted them on the back, or kissed them. But the telling thing now is, as we were talking about before, that miner's board has no tags on it. There is absolutely no one underground at Beaconsfield.
3: One Nation candidate David Farley is confident he can create history and win the seat of Farah in today's by-election. The vote was triggered after Susan Lee quit politics following her dumping as Liberal leader in February. It's now become a contest between Mr. Farley and independent candidate Michelle Millthorpe. Farley believes there's mood for change in the federal electorate.
5: Winter's arriving, but I can tell you what, the burning desire of change within the constituents is there. And I'm pretty sure comfortable saying that that will be exposed of where the constituency of Farrah wants.
3: Briefly, two so-called ISIS brides will reappear in a Melbourne court on Monday seeking bail despite being charged with crimes against humanity and slavery. 53-year-old Kalsar Abbas and her 31-year-old daughter Zainab Ahmed will spend the weekend in custody. US Secretary of State Marco Rubio says Washington is expecting to hear back from Iran on its peace deal today. Iran has been mulling over a 14-point memorandum to end the fighting, even as tensions flare up in the Strait of Hormuz. Alastair D'Souza has more.
6: The US proposal is aimed at putting an immediate end to the fighting and opening up the Strait of Hormuz. A 30-day period of talks would then take place to address tough questions on Iran's nuclear program. Meanwhile, the fighting continued Thursday, marking the most intense military confrontation in weeks, US President Trump insisting the ceasefire is very much in place. Alastair D'Souza, Washington, D.C.
3: Griffith University researchers have launched their annual program designed to reduce dementia risk, with recent success reported by people in managing their memory in daily life. Professor Karen Pike says the course focuses on several tactics to help attendees retain information.
7: The evidence also shows that, you know, rather than just repeating something over and over again at the same kind of interval, the same pace, that it's actually better if you slowly increase how long it is between you repeating the information. That seems to help things stick in your brain a lot better.
3: This is Air News. Round 9 of the AFL continued with two games last night. Here's Terry Daniel with the results.
8: The Western Bulldogs have withstood a late Port Adelaide charge to dramatically snap a four-game losing streak. The Dogs' Harvey Gallagher kicked the go-ahead point with 30 seconds left to seal the deal. Final score 10-14-74 to 10-12-72 at the Adelaide Oval. The Dogs skipper, Marcus Bontempelli, telling Fox Footy that Port Adelaide were great opponents.
9: They kept coming. We sort of kept trying to work our way through our own issues, especially second half. I thought we were just average ball in hand. We could have made more of our opportunities in that third quarter. And that's what happens. You just put yourself under pressure. And it did feel like we were just going to have to find a way and, you know, a point just to get in front at the right time.
8: In the other game, the Brisbane Lions, 14-16-100, beat Carlton, 13-11-89.
3: In NRL, an extra time win for Parramatta Eels over North Queensland Cowboys, 33-30, and a 28-12 win for the Sydney Roosters over the Gold Coast Titans. The Raiders will be bolstered by the return of Ethan Strange and Hudson Young for tomorrow's clash with the Panthers. Hooker Tom Starling says they're giving themselves every chance of taking down the ladder leaders.
10: Yeah, it's going to be a good battle down here on Sunday, Arvo. And we've been doing our research on them all week and making sure we can put ourselves in the best position to win this weekend. And
3: in Super Netball, a 20-point win for the Adelaide Thunderbirds over West Coast Fever, 65-45. Australian Independent Radio News.
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13: Looking at a top of 19 today in Hay, a partly cloudy one. The winds are south to southwesterly, 15 to 20 kilometres per hour. Sun protection, if you are heading outdoors, is from 10:50 a.m. until 1:40 p.m. Now let's have a look and see what's happening across the Riverina. 17, right across the board, from Wagga to Denny to Griffith to Bullygull to Maud to Balranald to Berubin and over to the Murray, Albury, Wodonga, also 17. Lucky 17 for our Saturday. Have a great morning. It is with a deep regret that we announce the death of Gwen Dorothy Hunt, loving wife of Tony, loved mother of Jeffrey, Carol, Sherry, David, Christopher, Bruce, and their families. Later, the McFarland wing of the Hay Hospital, who passed away peacefully on Sunday the 3rd of May at the age of 96 years. Relatives and friends of the late Gwen Hunt are respectfully invited to attend her graveside service, which will be held in the Hay Lawn Cemetery on Saturday the 9th of May at 11 a.m. Funeral arrangements for the late Gwen Hunt are in the care of Anthony and Denise Hyde of Hay Funerals.
14: Yeehaw! This is Weekend Country on 2HayFM. Well, you can-

emergency service announcement brought to you by 2AFM. Good morning, everyone. I hope everyone's having a good start to their Saturday morning. I'm just interrupting this broadcast to bring you an emergency services update. There is a truck crash, and it's approximately 35 kilometres from here. It's on the Midwestern Highway. Both directions of traffic have been affected. Emergency services, Transport for New South Wales, are in attendance. They're asking you to reduce your speed and exercise caution and follow directions on site. That's a truck crash, 35 kilometres from Hay on the Midwestern Highway, and it's currently affecting both directions of traffic. Good morning.

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3: 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It's a light, bright and breezy mix of music with lots of interviews from your favourite stars of the 60s, 70s and 80s. I love tracking down and chatting to the people who make the music that we've all grown up with. And I can think of nothing better than putting a smile on your face as together we relive some of the best days of our collective youth. 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Right here on 2HayFM, the gateway to the outback.
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0: hello there, it's Leo Kirby and I just pop by to bring you information about my weekly programme which plays on Toohey FM, Gateway to the Outback. It's every Friday between 9 and 11 o'clock in the morning. I do hope you can join me if you like your music from the last 5 decades and a couple of little interesting features as well. 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
2: Hello, I'm Kim Cartwright. The Liberals look set to lose another federal seat, this time Farrer in regional New South Wales, with polls placing the front runners as Independent Michelle Millthorpe and One Nation's David Farley. The by-election was called following Susan Lee's resignation earlier this year. Her successor at the helm, Angus Taylor, admits the coalition has a lot of work to do to win back voter trust.
3: There's a range of factors. One of them is that we had two breakups in the space of less than a year between the Liberal Party and the National Party. But I tell you what, we are the parties that can get rid of a rotten Labor government.
2: Victoria Police and Australian Federal Police officers have raided several homes in Melbourne's northern and southeastern suburbs, arresting four men aged between 19 and 29 for possessing extremist material. Channel 9 reporter Gillian Lanturis says police allege they had been sending, sharing and receiving suspected violent extremist material, which included images and videos of previous terrorist attacks and other ISIS propaganda.
4: Now, during these raids at a Roxburgh Park home, an AFP officer did fire a gunshot. This was unintentional and no one was injured, but the four men have faced Melbourne Magistrates Court. One of them has had a conditional bail, meaning he's back out in the community and he'll face court again in July.
2: Meanwhile, three women linked to Islamic State remain behind bars after arriving in Australia. Federal politics reporter Nelson Scott.
5: Three so-called ISIS brides were charged following their arrival into the country yesterday, after 7 years living in a detention camp in Syria. A 53-year-old woman and her 31-year-old daughter were charged with slavery offences and have appeared before Melbourne Magistrates Court. The pair were remanded in custody and have a bail application scheduled for Monday afternoon. Another member of the cohort, who returned in Sydney, was charged with membership of a terrorist organisation. The 32-year-old has faced court and was refused bail to remain in prison. A fourth woman has returned into the community but is being monitored by security agencies while the children are undergoing de-radicalisation programs. Nelson Scott, Canberra.
2: Queensland's Education Minister says QLearn has been closed to stop any further access breaches following a cyber attack yesterday. Educational technology giant Instructure has been infiltrated by hackers, with thousands of student and teacher information breached. John Paul Langbrook says he's calling on the federal government for action.
6: This is an issue that's affecting Tasmania, Victoria and New South Wales as well. It's not just schools, it's universities, it's a number of institutions, and it's important, I believe, that we coordinate a national response.
2: A toddler remains in hospital with serious neck injuries after being bitten by a dog at a home in Bow Desert. Investigations continue. And dementia has overtaken heart disease as the leading cause of death in Australia. New ABS data shows dementia-related illnesses claimed more than 17,500 lives in 2024. Finally, one of the world's most famous voices, Sir David Attenborough, is celebrating his 100th birthday with a celebration taking place at Royal Albert Hall. This is AIR News. Round 10 of the NRL continued last night with two games and the results. Here's Terry Daniel.
7: Mitchell Moses and the Parramatta Eels have spoiled Jason Tumalolo's record-breaking 295th game for the Cowboys with a stunning come-from-behind 33-30 Golden Point victory. Moses slotted the field goal despite a reckless charge-down attempt from Scott Drinkwater, and in a confusing scene, Parramatta was awarded a penalty after the play, allowing Ronald Volkman to slot another goal from right in front, hence the 33-30 victory. Moses told Channel 9 he was so proud of his team.
8: I'm just so proud of the boys with our fight. We've been fighting all year and we haven't had the results go our way, and then we haven't really put in an 80-minute performance yet, and we didn't do that tonight. We're still leaking way too many points, but some players just come out with big plays in big moments, and that's what we needed tonight, and we just need to win.
7: In the earlier game, the Sydney Roosters defeated the Gold Coast Titans 28-12. Terry Daniel, Air Sport.
2: The Chiefs have taken a 10-point win over the Reds in Super Rugby in Christchurch. The Crusaders landed on top of the Blues 36-20. In AFL, the Western Bulldogs held on to beat Port Adelaide by 2 points after leading all night by as much as 20. Final score 10-14-74 to 10-12-72. And Brisbane Lions with a win over Carlton 14-16-100 to 13-11-89. Australian Independent Radio News.
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11: Looking at a top of 19 today in Hay, a partly cloudy one. The winds are south to southwesterly, 15 to 20 kilometres per hour. Sun protection, if you are heading outdoors, is from 10:50 a.m. until 1:40 p.m. Now let's have a look and see what's happening across the Riverina. 17, right across the board, from Wagga to Denny to Griffith to Bullygull to Maud to Balranald to Berubin and over to the Murray, Albury, Wodonga, also 17. Lucky 17 for our Saturday. Have a great morning.
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Just more than the human tongue can tell, that's all. 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
1: It's Saturday, the 9th of May, 2026. Aries, fun and enjoyment of life will take centre stage today. 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Cancer, unresolved issues with a partner could come to a head. Just be open and honest. Leo, getting an agreement down in black and white will save a drama down the track. Virgo, be careful in whom you place your trust. Always. Libra, share your ideas with those around you, but listen to their ideas too. Scorpio, a decision you made may start to play on your mind. Sagittarius, be aware for someone who could stir up your cantankerous side. Capricorn, make sure you have all the facts before you respond. Aquarius, check the source of information given to you. You're right to be skeptical. Pisces, there could be cause for celebration due to a personal victory. And that's today's horoscope.
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2: 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Good morning, everyone. I hope everyone's having a good start to their Saturday morning. I'm just interrupting this broadcast to bring you an emergency services update. There is a truck crash, and it's approximately 35 kilometres from here. It's on the Midwestern Highway. Both directions of traffic have been affected. Emergency services, Transport for New South Wales, are in attendance. They're asking you to reduce your speed and exercise caution and follow directions on site. That's a truck crash, 35 kilometres from Hay on the Midwestern Highway, and it's currently affecting both directions of traffic. Good morning.
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4: Voting for the upcoming Farah by-election is on Saturday the 9th of May at the Hay War Memorial High School at 216 Pine Street, Hay. Entry is via Morgan Street, with the polling place situated in the school hall. Times are opening at 8 a.m. and closing at 6 p.m. sharp. That's the Farah by-election on Saturday the 9th of May 2026 at the Hay War Memorial High School, 216 Pine Street, Hay. Entry via Morgan Street. The polling place is in the school hall, open from 8 a.m. and polling closes at 6 p.m. sharp.
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2: Hello, I'm Kim Cartwright. One Nation could be poised to snatch another federal seat in the by-election of Farah, which is taking place today. Federal politics editor Michael Packey takes a look.
3: David Farley is odds-on favourite to win the regional New South Wales seat of Farah for One Nation and represent the vast electorate in Canberra. The seat had been held by Susan Lee for a quarter of a century before she quit politics after being dumped as Liberal leader in February. Polling shows the Libs will struggle to hold on, with Mr Farley and independent Michelle Millthorpe the frontrunners out of 12 candidates. If One Nation is able to snatch Farah, it'll give the minor party two seats in the lower house of federal parliament and follows its solid showing in the South Australian election. Michael Packey, Albury.
2: The federal government claims the budget position has improved on previous forecasts. Labor has found an additional $64 billion in savings ahead of the financial blueprint being delivered on Tuesday. The extra funds have come through cuts to some government programs and by redirecting uncommitted grant money. Finance Minister Katie Gallagher says it will help pay down the national debt.
4: These savings will be used to offset investments in those essential services, national security, economic resilience, and some of the unavoidable pressures that we've had to deal with in this budget. It will improve the budget position overall to ensure that we are saving more than we are spending.
2: Three Australian women linked to the Islamic State have been charged with crimes against humanity and slavery following their return from Syria. One of the women, 29-year-old Mariam Safar, was denied bail in Sydney yesterday despite her lawyer's claims that she was coerced. The Prime Minister says he has zero sympathy for any Australians who've joined the terrorist organisation. Police say they've made a significant dent in the number of paedophiles operating in New South Wales as a dedicated strike force wraps up investigations after 2.5 years. 62 residents were identified in 2023 as part of a network of alleged offenders creating, accessing and sharing child abuse material. Detective Acting Superintendent Adam Powderly says detectives have now arrested every suspect and laid almost 400 charges.
5: While Strikeforce Glandor may have concluded yesterday, our efforts to target these offenders have not. We will continue to target offenders that hide behind their keyboards, their usernames and handles, and will bring them out of every darkened corner across this state into the light.
2: And the world's most famous wildlife campaigner is celebrating a milestone. Brian Wilson explains.
6: He's the TV presenter who spends more time behind the camera. The media star that's happiest when he's the support act for the world's 30 million types of wildlife. Since 1952, Sir David Attenborough has revealed the wonders of nature, sharing the mysteries of the blue planet.
7: It rears its head and emits the mighty mating call.
6: This weekend, the legendary advocate of everything on Earth celebrates his 100th birthday, recognised as the true voice of all creatures, great and small.
2: This is Air News. The Eels have beaten the Cowboys 33-30 in a heart-stopping Golden Point clash in Townsville. It was 30-all after regulation time before Mitchell Moses nailed the match-winning field goal in the 81st minute. The drama wasn't over as Parramatta were then awarded a penalty goal for foul play. For the Cowboys, Jason Tomalolo became the most capped Cowboy in history. Earlier, the Roosters made it 6 wins in a row, defeating the Titans 28-12 in Gosford. The reigning AFL premiers have survived a second-half fight-back from Carlton, taking out an 11-point victory at the Gabba. The Lions led by 49 points early in the third term before the Blues surged, but it wasn't enough. Coach Michael Voss lamenting that they lost the game in the first half.
8: You know, a hunt for the ball was on, gave up way too many uncontested marks, couldn't get any pressure on the game. We sort of gave them the style of football that we know that when they play well, you're next to no chance of winning.
2: Meanwhile, a thrilling fight-back from the Power went just short last night, down by 2 points against the Bulldogs. Western Force are preparing for their match with the Brumbies in Canberra tonight. It comes after a narrow victory against the Waratahs last week. Coach Simon Cron says their biggest takeaway from the game was remaining patient.
9: We created these opportunities and we didn't finish them. So, you know, review was pretty hard around, okay, why did we not finish it? And there was 15 turnovers in key moments where we probably just overplayed, got a little bit confident and started popping the ball over our head or under our legs.
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10: 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Looking at a top of 19 today in Hay, a partly cloudy one. The winds are south to southwesterly, 15 to 20 kilometres per hour. Sun protection, if you are heading outdoors, is from 10:50 a.m. until 1:40 p.m. Now let's have a look and see what's happening across the Riverina. 17, right across the board, from Wagga to Denny to Griffith to Bullygull to Maud to Balranald to Berubin and over to the Murray, Albury, Wodonga, also 17. Lucky 17 for our Saturday. Have a great morning.
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19: 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To kick off this week's edition, we're taking a trip down March the 15th, 1985. Think big hair, big shoulder pads, and even bigger artists battling out for the number one spot. But this week, Ronald Reagan was the US president, Margaret Thatcher was the UK prime minister, Lady Hawk was marked the most viewed movie directed by Richard Durone, but let's get into it. This is March the 15th, 1985. Uncharted, classic hits.
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0: John Fogerty, The Old Man Down the Road, released in 1984 off Fogerty's album Come Back, only to become a top 10 hit. 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We're reliving March the 15th, 1985. The next track is from the film 1984, where the term sex crime was one of the several newspeak words found in the novel. But here it is, Uncharted Classic Hits.
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0: 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This next track in the countdown, it got to number 17 in the Billboard Hot Dance Club charts. It was also sampled by Malo and mashed together to create a brand new track called Dr. Pressure in 2005. 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

0: Scottish singer Sheena Easton from her album Private Heaven. Easton had a huge success with his album peaking at number 7 in the US. But let's head to a track that never really starts, but kind of fades in. The track was composed by Keith Forsey, but his never-ending story. Uncharted, classic hits.
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0: This is Charted Classic Hits, celebrating March the 15th, 1985. That was Trust Me, I'm Talking. One pretty cool Australian pop band recorded in Armstrong Studios with Kate Soprano on lead vocals. The track has won the Best Duet Single in the Countdown Awards in 1984. If you're liking this week's edition, make sure you get in touch with me on Facebook. 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Coming up in the next hour, This Day in History and the Charted Classic Hits double feature. 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

0: 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This week is March the 15th, 1985. We have This Day in History coming up and the Charted Classic Hits double feature where we pick two tracks that are on the number one album in the charts. But let's continue on the countdown.
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